0: 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You went to Guyana, good evening. We just lost you there. You went to Guyana, good evening.
1: Good evening, sir.
0: Good evening, Jonathan. Go ahead.
1: My song tonight is Don't Come Back by Char Style.
0: Don't Come Back.
1: I said it by Chamar Style.
0: Chamar Style. No problem, Jonathan.
1: I send you. Okay, thank you.
0: You're welcome. Call you live. Good evening.
2: Good evening. Can I have I Love My Golden Arrowhead?
0: I Love My Golden Arrowhead?
2: Yeah, by Courtney Noel.
0: Golden Arrow. Courtney Noel.
2: Thank you.
0: You're welcome. On the radio caller, good evening.
3: Good evening, it's Mr. Rampasad.
0: Hi, Zarina. Go ahead.
3: Hi. My song tonight is Go On to Glory by Joseph Nile.
0: Go On to Glory.
3: Joseph Nile. Thank you so much, Mr. Rampasad.
0: Always welcome, Zarina. You're into Guyana, good evening. Just lost you there. Call you live into Guyana, good evening.
4: 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My Hello. Song request is The Angels Listening In by The Crest.
0: Angels Listen In, Chris.
4: In. Thank you.
0: You're welcome. On air, good evening. Good evening, you're live. Good evening. Just lost you. You went to Guyana, good evening.
4: Mr. Ampersad.
0: Hi, good evening.
4: My song this evening is by Tony Cutts, One Guyana.
0: One Guyana, Tony Cutts?
4: Yes. Thank you.
0: Tony Haircut. All right.
4: Whatever.
0: Thank you. Call 11 the radio, good evening.
5: Good evening, Frederick. My song tonight is My Last Date with You.
0: Skeeter Davis?
5: Yes, that's the one. And you have a safe journey home, and you have a blessed weekend, and enjoy your independence.
0: Thank you very much. On the radio into Guyana, good evening. Just lost you. On the radio, good evening.
6: Hi, Frederick, good evening.
0: Hello, Susan.
6: Can you please play You Got It All? And I think that is by DJ.
0: Yes, you got it all. Over me. Over me.
6: Yeah.
0: You got it all over me, the Jets. Thank you, Susan. You're to Guyana. Good evening.
7: Hello, good evening, sir.
0: Hi, Jonathan.
7: My son tonight, You Guyana, Me Guyana by Manny Hanif.
0: You Guyana, Me Guyana. Manny Hanif.
7: There you go. Thank you.
0: I know it. Thanks so much, Jonathan. On air, good evening to you, caller.
8: Good evening.
0: Hello.
8: Good evening, Frederick. Can I have Kano Kaho na Kaho? Want me spell?
0: Kaho na.
8: Na Kaho.
0: Kaho.
8: The singer is Amir Jamal.
0: Yes. Thank you so much.
8: From Murder.
0: No problem.
8: Thank you.
0: Bye. Welcome. On air, good evening to you.
9: Sir?
0: Hi, good evening, Mr. Premison.
9: The name of the movie is Mast, M-A-S-T.
0: Mm-hmm.
9: And the name of the song is Main, M-A-I-N, M-A-S-T. It's a title song.
0: I know the song. Yes. Right,
9: yeah, you can play either the male or the female version. It doesn't really matter.
0: Made a Masti.
9: Right.
0: All right, thank you. On air, good evening.
10: Oh, thank you. You know, when you go to typing class,
0: Myriad.
10: You type so much miles, so much minutes per hour.
0: I know. Go ahead.
10: Well, it's like typing you since 7 o'clock and
0: you can't get through. Okay, go ahead. It's very busy on Sundays.
10: Have a good eat. Have a good our independence on Tuesday. Drive home safe. Oh, Carol, please.
0: You sure you want gin or gin? You don't want gin, only Carol.
10: Yeah, I only want Carol. I don't want Frederick. I just want Carol.
0: Carol, all right. Okay, Marianne, you have a good one, right?
10: Huh?
0: I said you have a good evening.
10: Yes, darling, you too.
0: Let me count to see if how much I have. One more. You're live on the radio. Good evening.
11: Good evening. Could I have Terry Diana song?
0: Sorry, I didn't get you clearly. Your radio's a little high, that's why.
11: Okay, anyone of Terry Gadran's song?
0: Terry G. All right, thank you very much. All right, that's all we can take. 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

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Jonathan, Brooklyn, New York, saying hi to you and your family. Zarina, Hog Island. Let's say hi also to Lucy. Mr. Dean, good evening. You and the family. Are we cruising, Guyana? I love my golden arrowhead. Tomorrow's a national holiday up there in the USA.

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Jamaica. Happy Independence. 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I love my arrowhead, golden arrowhead. Here is the crest, the angels listening.

Coming out of the crest. Croon saying, I feel like if tomorrow is a holiday and not Tuesday. One guy I know here is Tony Cutts.

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1: Well, Guyana, well, independence coming up on Tuesday, and I'm happy that all of you are joining us, and those in the USA, lots of people up there listening in. Tomorrow is a national holiday up there. Skeeter Davis, my last date.

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I want to say a big thanks to all joining across the globe. We're winding down in time. Here is Neil Sedaka, O Carol.

0: 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Here is Terry Gadraj and Anil Nandalal, Mommy Bailey Roti.
1: Put Mr. Nandalal on the spot, right? Because we know there is one thing he proper love. And this thing named Roti, right? What would you like?
2: Paratha.
1: Paratha. Anybody like a roti?
2: Yeah.
1: How about aloo roti?
2: Very good.
1: So here, when we done eat aloo roti, sada roti, aloo roti, clavan roti, paratha roti, guess how much? Guess what happened
2: to
1: this
2: one?
1: What? You gotta get more sugar roti.
2: Yes, yes.
1: That's the danger. You gotta
2: make a
1: sugar.
2: Right.
1: So, I'm gonna get a piece of roti.
2: Yes, there we go.
1: Alright, make a start and you can come over. One, two, three. Mommy pele roti.
2: Daddy chunky da.
1: Hey. Mommy pele roti.
2: Daddy chunky da.
1: Hey. Mommy pele roti. Daddy
2: chunky da. Didi take come out the body eat out da. Mami dele roti daddy chunky da. Mami dele roti daddy chunky da.
1: Okay.

The Terry Garage in the background, this is where I say goodnight. Coming up at 9 o'clock will be Paul Hazelwood. 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Tick. I'll be with you on Tuesday, 12:30. Until then, God loves you, and I love you too. Good night. So

Hello and welcome to another 3 hours of the very best of country music on behalf of myself, that's Paul Hazel, and my world of country. Over the next 3 hours, I'll be presenting a wonderfully diverse mix of country music from across the country music spectrum down through the decades and from artists recorded around the world. So let's get straight on with the music.

Yes, hello everybody, it's Paul Hazel. I'm back in the chair again as usual, and as usual we've started out with three singles, recently released singles, and how amazingly different each one was from the one before. But none of them really traditional country when you think about it. So the first one was Jeff Orson from Canada, and he was doing Flames Are All Gone. That was followed by the Celia Brice Band. Now, there's one that's being touted as being very country, but it's still very much the sort of country music that's in vogue today rather than the more traditional sounds. And I rather like Celia Brice's voice, and but I still wouldn't call it traditional country. But her song was called Sad Songs, and then that was followed by that last one, which was really rocking along, touch of rockabilly and rock and roll, I would say, on that one. And that was Renee Hage from the Netherlands, and he was doing Big Bad Dog. Well, now, we've got a real mixture, as always, in the rest of the show, and don't worry, there's plenty of traditional country. There's lots of rarities coming up too, so let's move straight on to our next track, and we're staying with the recently released singles, because this one, a bit more traditional than the ones we just listened to, this one actually comes from Ireland, from Trevor Lochry, a very popular name over in Ireland, and he's doing Honey, Put Your Shoes On.

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The show embraces all styles of country music, all eras, from today's sounds back to the 1920s, and any country where good country music is played. 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The show has a Facebook page too, just called Paul Hazel's World of Country, where I post information about forthcoming shows and other news. 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And don't forget that email address, paulhazelsworldofcountry@gmail.com.

That was a nice, lively one, wasn't it? That was Randall Franks was the fiddle player there. And he's got something of a pedigree when you look back. I mean, he hosts the Grandmaster Fiddling Championships. He's won Fiddle Player of the Year in the past. He's a former member of Bill Monroe's Bluegrass Boys and also a former member of Jim and Jesse's Virginia Boys. He's also well known as an actor, so quite a character. And that single was one that's been recorded for charity, and there's quite a mix of people in there. You can tell from the sounds of it, it's very informal and they're having a lot of fun. In there somewhere amongst that is also Doodle and the Golden River Grass, the Skillet Lickers with Paul Puckett, and also Grammy winners Don Flemons and Jim Lauderdale, not to mention Grand Ole Opry star Ketch Secor of the Old Crow Medicine Show. So really quite a range of artists on that track that we've just played. I've no doubt that you realise what the tune was called, even if you didn't recognise it. It was actually Down Yonder. And that itself goes back a long way, and it wasn't originally a country tune either. The first known recording of it was by the Peerless Quartet. That was in 1921. But it became something more associated with country music when Del Wood, the pianist Del Wood, played it and had a very successful single with it in the 1950s, but since then it's become quite a regular item, appearing on many different albums as an instrumental by quite a few different artists. So a very popular tune as well. So let's have a bit of a difference again. And I'm going to give you another single, and we'll get down to some of the rarities and things after this first half hour. But I've got a rather nice track coming up for you now that it is a recently released single. And this one is by Samantha Dan. It's an Australian single, and it's a track called Wild Child.

It's back over to the Emerald Isle for this one, because this is a reworking of the old Buck Owens hit, Fooling Around, by Stacey Breen.

snowy, their spirits roam those hills, where ghostly mountain horsemen muster cattle still. Away up on the high plains, as they've always done, hear the snowies thunder when they let the horses run. See the horses gallop from the depth of mountain blue. The mighty mountains tremble to the thunder of their hooves. The mountain silhouettes against the moon so bright. Shadows are the horsemen, phantoms of the night. And the horsemen will be flying like clouds across the moon, racing against the weather

those hills. The echo of the hoofbeats, the sound.

legends of the snowy. It's the only life they know. They run the horses overnight into another dawn, across the rugged hillside before the light of morn. The phantoms of the snowy will fade into the dew, before another sunrise paints the world anew. And the horsemen will be flying like clouds across the moon, racing against the weather

Texas hills. Rule and regulation now claim their mountain home. Such controversy in yesterday was never heard or known. So they're still grazing cattle as they did long ago. They summer on the high plains and leave

Yes, one of the really popular modern-day bush balladeers of Australia there. That was Dean Perrott, and he's got a single out, and it's just called Phantoms of the Snowy, referring to the Snowy Mountains, of course. And we're going to follow that up with another recently released single, also an Australian release, and this one is by the Peel River Ramblers. And I think this is really nice, quite catchy. They're basically a bluegrass band, but this one's sort of bluegrassy, but I wouldn't call it outright bluegrass, but it's just called 1 Week. So this is the Peel River Ramblers.

Oh, now, wasn't that just delightful? I was really impressed. It's the only track I've heard of them so far, and they are the Peel River Ramblers, and the title again was 1 Week. Now, I've actually written to them asking them if they've got anything else, and if they have and they send it to me, then you can rely on the fact that I will be playing more of the Peel River Ramblers in the very near future. So I really thought that was really very nice. Right, now, something utterly and completely different now, and a name probably, in my experience, more often associated with rockabilly, but also recorded some very good traditional honky-tonk and country music. I'm talking about Al Terry, and I was absolutely delighted this week when a package came through the letterbox at home, and when I opened it, it was a package from Acrobat Records, and if you're a regular on this show, then you'll know the name of Acrobat Records. They're doing some wonderful reissues of really old, rare material, and on this particular one is a 2-CD set of Al Terry, and on the first CD we've got 25 tracks. And on the second CD, we've got 25 tracks. Now, there are a few duets with other people as well. And there's a mixture. At times it goes near rockabilly. At other times it's absolutely straight down the line country. You've got the usual booklet of fascinating notes to go with it. And all in all, I am very, very pleased. Bearing in mind that a lot of these recordings are quite rare. And they've obviously gone to a great deal of trouble to try to clean them up and make sure that we pull them all together so that people can access them either for reference or just to sit down and enjoy the pleasure of listening to them. So the album is actually called Good Deal Lucille, which was after what was probably his best known song. And I'm actually going to play you the title track today. So this is Al Terry from the new Acrobat album of the same name, and Good Deal Lucille.

Oh, now, I really enjoyed that. That's very much up my street, is that? I love that 50s sound. And that one was done in 1954. And let's move it forward slightly, but not too far, because around about the time that Al Terry was making those kind of records, over here in the UK, there was a young lad by the name of Dave Travis, and he was listening and loving and absorbing the music. And before very many years had gone by, he was in the recording studios himself, and he became very well known, not only as a country singer, but also as a rockabilly and rock and roll singer. And I'm going to give you an example of the more countryside of his music, because he did several albums, and he really did do some very good material. And these days, I very rarely ever hear Dave Travis mentioned, and I don't think I've heard him played on radio since the last time I played a track on this show. So I'm going to play a Dave Travis track now. Here's his version of The Roving Gambler. This is Dave Travis.

And that was Dave Travis, a UK artist. Last I heard of him, he was living not far from the south coast, not a terrible distance away from where I live. And he was running a record label and reissuing a lot of rockabilly material and traditional country. So he's still very much into it. And I don't know whether he ever listens to the show, but Dave Travis, if you do, I would welcome you getting in touch. It would be lovely to have a chat with you, maybe have you on as a guest on the show. Right, let's move on, and we're going back over to Australia for the next track, because we've got a young lady that won the 2006 Australian Bush Ballad Association Bush Balladeer Star Quest. Her name is Julie Perandes, only a young lady, and but remarkably mature in the sound of her music. And I've got a track here by her where she is updating a real old-timey favourite from many, many decades ago. And although this song has an American pedigree, it is actually one of the songs that helped to make the great Tex Morton famous in Australia. Even though he was a New Zealander, he went on to become known as the father of Australian country music. A wonderfully talented man, and he did a brilliant version of this song. And now Julie Perandes has covered it as well. And I say now, I mean, this was a few years ago that she did this, but it still bears being played, because it's got a lovely, fresh, modern sound, but very traditional still. Here's Julie Perandes with I'll Be Home. And now Julie Perandes has covered it as well. And I say now, I mean, this was a few years ago that she did this, but it still bears being played, because it's got a lovely, fresh, modern sound, but very traditional still. Here's

Julie Perendez there, and I'll be hanged if they're going to hang me. Well, now let's go to an artist who is an absolute legend, who's been around for some 70 or more years. This is the great Ralph Stanley, once of the Stanley Brothers, but a solo artist for very many years. In fact, the couple of numbers that he did in the film Oh Brother, Where Art Thou, probably single-handedly gave a whole great big boost to bluegrass music, and I have to say to Ralph Stanley's career too. Here's Ralph Stanley now with Bootleg John.

Ralph Stanley there with Bootleg John. Well, now let's have something very different again, and we're going out west to have a listen to Cool Water, a real old standard. This version is by Dave Curtis.

Now we're going right the way back to the 1950s again now with Merv Shiner, and I'm going to tie a little string around your finger.

0: Oh, very nice. Smooth version of Wishful Thinking by the man who made it famous originally. But there, that was a much later re-recording. That was Wyn Stewart. And I've always loved that song. I love the tune. And it's a tune that's been used on other songs as well. And I'm racking my brains here trying to think. If anybody can rescue me, do let me know. It's Paul Hazel's World of Country at gmail.com. Just let me know if you can think of what other song used that tune. It's right on the tip of my tongue and I can't think of it. Right, here's another new single. This one comes from Mac Kalar and it's called Barmaids and Barflies.
1: I watched him drive

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Now some folks will tell me I'm crazy.

Matt Kaylor and Barmaids and Barflies. Well, now let's stick with the men for a moment, because we've got a track coming up by an artist who I'm pretty sure I'm right in saying was Australian, but later settled in the USA. I seem to recall also that there was some kind of a link between him and our old mate Johnny Heap. So if Johnny's listening, I'm sure he'll put me right if I've got any of that wrong. This is Gary Ellis and Old Cowboys Never Say Goodbye.

Ah, yes, Gary Ellis and Old Cowboys Never Say Goodbye. Well, now, we've got another man coming up, but singing a song originally associated with a group of ladies. You may well recall that the group Pussycat had a big pop hit with a song called Mississippi, and it's now been covered and revived by Ireland's Dave Lawlor. It's his new single, and it's coming up right now.

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The email address is paulhazelsworldofcountry@gmail.com. The show has a Facebook page too, just called Paul Hazel's World of Country, where I post information about forthcoming shows and other news. And we have a private Facebook group where listeners can chat and exchange views during or between the shows. That group is called Friends of Paul Hazel's World of Country. Just ask to join and you'll be admitted. I look forward to hearing from you.

There's nothing quite like a good old yodel to clear the pipes, is there? I swear by it every morning, first thing. And if you believe that, you'll believe anything. That was Manon Bédard, a Canadian, French-Canadian artist. And I don't know if she's still going, but she's only a young lady, and it was only a few years ago that she was having hits. So it could well be that she's still very big. I don't know. I just haven't heard anything for a long time. She calls that one L'amour d'un cowboy, but you may well recognise it as being I Want to Be a Cowboy Sweetheart, the old Patsy Cline, Patsy Montana hit. What am I saying? Patsy Cline. Right, okay, let's move on. And we've got something a little calmer coming up. Absolutely exquisite, actually, because this is the French Family Band. And if you're not familiar with that name, it's not because they're French, because they're actually named after Stewie French, whose recordings in Australia are very well known. He's also a brilliant musician and plays on a lot of sessions as well for other artists. And he's married to a lady who is known as a solo artist as Camille Tinahu. And the pair of them together, along with family, are now known as the French Family Band. And although they've done a lot of recordings in Australia, I understand that they are currently resident in Nashville. And I'm going to play you their latest single. And I'll tell you what, if you want to hear some beautiful playing and exquisitely expressed singing, this one will be just for you. This is the French Family Band and Just a Little Love.

Didn't I say that was exquisite? And exquisite it certainly was. The French family band, that's Stewie French, Camille Tanahu, and their son Sonny. Okay, now here's some lovely steel guitar from Carol Parham, and I'll Fly Away.

0: Now, Jeff Gore is a modern-day cowboy, actor and rancher. He's also a very good singer-songwriter, and he's recently released an album, and on that album, one of the tracks, he actually does a cappella. Most of the tracks are just done with solo guitar, but I thought you might like to hear him singing a story a cappella style. So this is Jeff Gore with Wild Rippling Waters, from his album The Outlier.
1: As I was out walking and a-ramblin' one day,

And the other was a cowboy, and a brave one was he. He said, "Where are you going?" To the pretty fair maid. "Just down by the river, just down by the shade. Just down by the river, just down by the stream. To see the wild rippling waters and hear the nightingale sing."

Oh, yes. Doesn't that just go to show that Western swing can be really relaxing and laid back as well? That was the Sons of the West, and the lead singer there was Windy Wood. Now, the Sons of the West were very, very big, going way, way back. They were one of the early Western swing bands, but they all got back together again in the early 1970s. And for about, whether it was as long as 10 years, I don't know, but for several years after, through the 1970s, they continued to record a whole new body of work, and Windy Wood was one of the members that had stayed with them back from the early days. And I had thought you might enjoy that. So that was a recording from somewhere between round about 1973 to possibly into the early 1980s, and it was just a number called The Kind of Love I Can't Forget. All right, let's have a few older tracks now, and again, make a start with Leon Payne, and not so well known as a singer, but probably his greatest claim to fame was that he wrote I Love You Because. But when you listen to the velvet tones of Jim Reeves singing that beautiful song, it's very, very different to the sound that Leon Payne made when he was singing. He was real raw country.

Oh, yes, Leon Payne there, and You Are the One. And that actually comes from a recently released Jasmine album. And I think it's quite ingenious what they've done. There were, back in the days of vinyl, there were two different LP compilations, both called Hillbilly Hit Parade. But one of them was on Starday, and one of them was on Mercury. And what Jasmine have done here is taken those two albums and put them both on one CD. And they've called it the Starday Mercury Hillbilly Hit Parades. Very, very nicely presented. Very colourful sleeve. Liner notes to go with it, of course. And not only that, but those two albums together give you a total of 32 tracks. But because some of the tracks are short, there was a little bit of space left, so Jasmine have topped it up with four tracks by Sleepy Le Beef. So I reckon that's pretty good value for money. The Sleepy Le Beef tracks include Home of the Blues, which I think was very popular for him, and also Ballad of a Teenage Queen. Touch of the influence of Johnny Cash there. All right, let's move on. Another artist that was very, very popular for many, many years was Grandpa Jones, who was well known not only for his comedy and his singing and banjo playing. He was actually also a pretty good yodeler, but he didn't do that very often. But we're going to play a track here that really shows the countryside as opposed to the old-timey side of his music. And this is a number called Happy Little Home in Arkansas. This is Grandpa Jones.

0: the inimitable Grandpa Jones and Happy Little Home in Arkansas. Well, now we're going to listen to some really good instrumentation. Two of the most brilliant musicians that country music has ever known. This is Doc and Merle Watson and their version of Beaumont Rag.
1: I'm going to get Merle to back me up on a tune here. That's a pretty good guitar tune. Sometimes it's played on a fiddle. But we're going to do it on the two guitars tonight. It's called the Beaumont Rag.

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2: I'm going back to the one-way track, I'm headed for Yodel Mountain. When I get there, I won't have a care of setting by the crystal fountain. I'll yodel all day to the birds and the bees, so there won't be any doubt. I'm way out west for a good long

headed west for the little nest way back on Yodel Mountain. When the sun fades o'er green mountain glades the stars, I'm gonna be counting. I'll yodel all night to the moon in the sky, I'll really do some shouting. I'm way out west for a good long rest.

Wake up right at the end of the night, we're back on Yodel Mountain. Then I'll jump right out and catch me a trout and have myself an outing. I'll yodel all morning to the hills and dales, I'll really do some shouting. I'm way out west for a

0: They are the inimitable Carolina Cotton, and from one of her radio shows, and Yodel Mountain, that one was called. And she had a particular style, technique of making yodeling quite complicated and complex. And a lot of people really admired that, but found it very, very difficult to emulate. So too with the yodeling down under, because a lot of people don't realise that Australia and New Zealand were sources of very many yodelers. In fact, to quote the great Reg Lindsay, he once said to me that he stopped yodeling in the 1960s because he said Australia had yodelers coming up through the floorboards. Which I always thought was a good turn of phrase. But when it came to yodeling, one of the guys that probably did more to inspire yodeling in country music in Australia was the New Zealander Tex Morton, who we actually mentioned earlier on in the programme. And in his early days, Tex was something of a real trick yodeler, and he modelled his style really. He was inspired by Jimmy Rogers, but then he heard the English yodeler Harry Tirani, and he adopted some of his yodels. But then he heard Gobel Reeves, a guy known as the Texas Drifter from America. And Gobel Reeves developed this sort of curious sort of sound where he would yodel, probably, I suspect, through saliva in the back of the throat, but I don't know exactly how he did it. But Tex Morton learned how to emulate that perfectly. And what he then went on to do was to combine the yodels of Harry Tirani and Gobel Reeves into a unique style of his own. Frank Ifield used to term it Queensland Opera. He said that's how it was known amongst a lot of the country fraternity back in the early days. So I thought you might like to hear that. And we've not played this track for quite a long time, and it really is a classic piece of yodeling. It's also a classic song, but it was never written as a yodeling song. It was written by a guy called Harry McClintock, and it's a song about a bum or a rover who is imagining that how wonderful it must be in heaven, all the things that the hobo or the bum didn't like were absent, and all the things they wished they could have were there. And he termed this place the Big Rock Candy Mountain, and Tex Morton picked up the song and was probably inspired, I suspect, by the recording by Gobel Reeves, but Tex's yodeling was even more complex. Here's a classic performance, Tex Morton and the Big Rock Candy Mountain.
1: I had a little, little, little, little, little, little, little.

0: Doggone, I bet that's a good record, isn't it, Doc, really?
1: I'm sorry, I thought you turned it off.
2: Oh, yes, what a character. The great Tex Morton, complete with the little compliment to himself at the end there.
0: Doggone, I bet that's a good record, isn't it, Doc, really?
1: I'm sorry, I thought you turned it off.
2: Oh, yes, what a character. The great Tex Morton, complete with the little compliment.

Jackie Page, and he was not only a bush balladeer, singer, songwriter, guitar player, but he was also a great hypnotist. He used to do a show where it was music in one half and hypnosis in the second half. What a showstopper. And Christine Clifford, a current artist in Australia, has just released a single which is a tribute to Rocky Page. So we're going to hear Christine Clifford now with Rocky's song, and that will be followed by Rocky himself with one of his bush ballads, A Link With Home.

But there's a reason why I love that hat, and a secret now I'll tell. It concerns that patch of mud around the brim. For that's a piece of homeland, and as dear old Aussie soil.

Now, here's a husband and wife team that made good in the USA on the country charts in the 1970s and 80s. This is Johnny and Joni Mosby, and In the Middle of the Night.

some lovely Cajun music there from Joël Sonia. And now my French pronunciation isn't up to much, but I will attempt it for you. Quelle étoile. And it's a nice little instrumental, that, and gets the old feet tapping, doesn't it? Here's a recent single now from Lorraine Jordan and the Country Grass Band. They're a bluegrass band, but very, very talented and very much in the modern day style of bluegrass. This one's called Keepers of the Flame.

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2: Paul Hazell's World of Country.

Now, that, of course, was a very well-known song, The Letter Edged in Black, but you may not have known the artist. He's an artist who I understand was of Irish extraction, but actually lived in England for a large part of his career. His name was Beak Tim Lane. Very, very powerful voice, in fact, and did some quite nice recordings. So I thought you might enjoy that one. Well, now let's move on and have something quite lively, because Jimmy Buckley is one of the top names in Ireland at the moment, and he's just recently released a single which is an update on the old Hank Williams classic, Setting the Woods on Fire. So here's Jimmy Buckley.

Oh yes, Jimmy Buckley there, Setting the Woods on Fire. That's a real old favourite song. Everybody loves that song, and Jimmy Buckley's done a pretty good job on it, I reckon. It's quite a toe-tapper, isn't it? Well, we've got two rarities coming up now. First of all, Ken Clee from Australia is going to sing for us the Territory Ringer. Now, Territory here refers to the Northern Territory, right up in the north of Australia. And a ringer is a term that has its roots in the days when to get cattle or sheep into a small space, a small circle, you had to be able to get them to do that. And that took a lot of skill. So a ringer is somebody who was a particularly skilled stockman. So that'll help you to understand the song, The Territory Ringer. And that'll be followed by The Singing Nana from New Zealand. Ah, lovely. The Singing Nana, and she's going to do for us Mother, Pal and Sweetheart. But first, here's Ken Clee.

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The show has a Facebook page too, just called Paul Hazel's World of Country, where I post information about forthcoming shows and other news. And we have a private Facebook group recently set up where listeners can chat and exchange views between or during the shows. That group is called Friends of Paul Hazel's World of Country. 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And don't forget that email address, paulhazelsworldofcountry@gmail.com.

Oh, and that one really is quite a rarity, I would imagine. That was the Singing Nana. She came from New Zealand, as far as I know, and I'm not aware of any other releases by her. And my understanding is that that one only ever got released as a cassette. I would guess it's clearly not a big production job, so it was probably just a gig album or maybe something. Maybe she was a lady who'd always sung and just wanted to record an album, but I can't even remember where I got it from. I just came across it the other day when I was going through my storage facility looking for some interesting things to include in the show, so I thought I would do that for you. The song, of course, very well known and probably best known for the version recorded in Australia by June Holmes, but many other people have covered it too. Right, now we're moving on to a track from Porter Wagoner from the later part of his career, and in particular from an album he did called Porter Wagoner Unplugged. And I think this really brought out the best in his voice at that time. Here he is with Moses Jones.

Jones. About the hard times that we had, he just smiled and said, "Now, Dad." I grabbed my old slouch hat, said, "Come on." All day we drove till we came to a big oak tree. There were tears in his eyes when he looked up at me. Beneath the wildflowers lay the stone where I had chiseled Moses Jones. After all these years, still plain enough to read.

Ah, do you know, I absolutely love that track. That, of course, was Mary Schneider. And, oh, she was such a wonderful artist and a great yodeler, although she didn't do a lot on that particular track. But that track was called Train Medley. And in amongst there, she started out with the Wabash Cannonball, then on to Freight Train, then Wreck of the Old 97, then the Blue River Train, then the Orange Blossom Special, and finished off there on Tex Morton's famous Freight Train Yodel. And what a wonderful track. I've always enjoyed that one. Do you know, I'd love to hear Mary record a whole album of country songs, but I think she's reached the point in life now where she wants to put her feet up and relax a little bit more than she did for so many years. But she'd been a great friend for many years, Mary Schneider, and love her to pieces. And her daughter too, Melinda, a great, great artist in Australia. Right, now moving on, I've got a track here, and I think I ought to warn you that you should get your hankies out, because this is all about a son reflecting back on the last few hours of his mother's life. Have a listen to this one. If this one doesn't get your hankies out, then I don't know what will. This is Chuck Cusimano and He Held the Hand.

0: He sat there all night long, and he gently held the hand that used to guide him before he became a man. The hand that sometimes held a switch forever to remind her boy that there's a price to pay when applied to his behind. The first hand that tied his shoes and buttoned up his coat and administered the medicine to soothe his scratchy throat. The hand that also held his own until the street was safely crossed. The hand that helped with homework when he thought the cause was lost. The hand that wiped away his tears, though her tears ran even more, when the news came that his daddy had been killed in the war. The hand that baked the cookies that he'd take from the jar. A hand that signed the paper when he bought his first car. This hand he held was wrinkled now. He could tell the pulse was weak, but he held it gently through the night, and he didn't even sleep. As daylight came, the life expired. The hand was dead and cold, and the hand that raised him from a boy had been his favorite hand to hold. He sat there all night long. He gently held the hand that was there to guide him from a boy to a man.
1: Well, I did warn you, didn't I, that you'd need your hankies for that one. And Chuck Cusimano, a great honky-tonk singer of today, and that is a recently released single. Well, now, I'm indebted to our friend and long-time listener, Stephen Reed, in New Zealand, because he contacted me recently to say that one of New Zealand's pioneer artists has recently passed away, and that was Rocky Don Ford. And Stephen said, as he's now passed, would you play a couple of tracks for him and just let people hear what he sounded like? And I'd be more than happy to do that, Stephen. Rocky was very much respected. He'd been on the scene since the 1950s, and he may not have reached the heights of stardom, but he was much loved as a hard-working and devoted member of the country music community. He died on April the 24th of 2026, and he'd been married for some 60 years to his wife Daphne. And as I say, he was involved in country music since the 1950s. I'll tell you a little bit more about him in just a moment, but let's have a listen to what he sounded like first of all. Very straightforward, and no fancy things in his music, just straightforward country singing and playing. So here's Rocky Don Hall and Once Dust and Shingle. This is a song about the dust roads out in the rural areas of New Zealand.

Rocky Don Hall there, and I thought that was rather a nice little song, wasn't it? Well, once dust and shingle, and it made me laugh when he referred to the potholes having gone, because that's a big political issue over here in the UK at the moment. We've got loads of potholes, so if New Zealand needs some, you're more than welcome to have some of them. Right, well, continuing on about Rocky Don Hall, I mentioned earlier on that he was a singer, songwriter and musician. His early life, doesn't seem to have been very well documented as far as I can tell. I've been doing some searching to try and find out a bit more about him. I did hear from Stephen that he'd heard that at one point he was a bus driver in Christchurch. Now, neither of us can be absolutely certain about that. But what we do know is that he was inducted into the Gore Country Music Hall of Fame in 2003. Now, that's quite an honour, because Gore in New Zealand has the same sort of standing as, say, Nashville in the USA or Tamworth in Australia. And so he was a Country Music Hall of Fame member. He also, in later years, teamed up with another one of the great pioneers of New Zealand country music, and that was Johnny Morris. And together they went out and recorded as the Country Pioneers. So have a listen now to the Country Pioneers and how they did Wedding Bells, which of course is well known as a Hank Williams song, even though Hank Williams didn't actually write it, but it was Hank Williams that made it popular.

the country pioneers there. That was Rocky Don Hall and Johnny Morris. And we were playing those couple of tracks there because Rocky Don Hall has recently passed away. And once again, thank you to Stephen Reed, one of our great friends of the show and a regular listener. And he was the one that gave me notice that Rocky Don Hall had passed away. So although he may not have been a big star, he was one of those people that helped keep the scene alive and make it possible for the big stars to have places to go and so on. It's always these kind of people that keep that make it possible for the big stars to have their careers. Okay, let's have a little bit more bluegrass and Throw Down Thursday. I played a single by them quite recently and people seem to quite like that. Well, they've now got an album out just called Throw Down Thursday, and from it here is Don't Cry Blue.

I believe that was Throwdown Thursday. They certainly can play, can't they? Right, well, let's have something and keep it lively, but a totally different style. A bit of sort of rockabilly swing here. This is the Dutch band, the Barnstompers, and Man with the Blues.

Ah, the barn stompers there. They certainly know how to keep things moving, don't they? That was the man with the blues. And I've got the blues now because that just about brings us to the end of our show for today. The old clock's caught up with us. I hope you've enjoyed the show as much as I've enjoyed putting it together and presenting it for you. And I also hope you'll join me again next week for another 3 hours of that wonderfully wide and diverse world of country music. But for now, it's good night, good morning, good afternoon, good evening, whatever it may happen to be in your part of the world. I'm going to leave you today with Owen Blundell and another June Holmes song and another yodel. This is Owen Blundell with Mother Was a Yodeling Cowgirl. From me, Paul Hazel, until next week, bye-bye.

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dinner, dinner, dinner, dinner, dinner, dinner, dinner, dinner, dinner, dinner, dinner, dinner, dinner, dinner, dinner, dinner, dinner, dinner, dinner, dinner, dinner, dinner, dinner, dinner, dinner, 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

Are you ready? Sit down. Let me tell you a little story about two cool cats. Yeah, Bunty or Bubbly. Coming in at an angle that they better than the rest. When you're looking in their hearts, they're gonna pass the test. He's coming in to attack, he's taking it side by side, he's taking it front to back, he's taking it all around the world, never, never will he stop this Bunty. Punch a job, a beat, she be flipping a beat, she be out to steal, she be keeping it real, she be on a mission, she be living, she be killing, she be bubbly. Now the story begins in Kanpur, the land with a master plan to take the world at hand. They're going step by step, they're crossing over the border with a step by step, but looking over their shoulder, never too amazed, never too unfurled. There are only two kinds of

Mind is in habit of always fluctuating and always thinking and always labeling something as good, bad, nice, ugly, or creating relationships of friendliness, animosity, or ignorance, ignoring the person or object. And mind is like a commentator who has to comment on everything, and it is not just one comment, it's going to be chain of comments, like a commentator doing the job for a match. So their job is to keep on speaking non-stop. In old days, the matches were heard, not seen. So the radio commentators had a very peculiar job to give every nitty-gritty detail of what color uniforms are worn by the sportsmen, to color of grass, to color of sky, to color of stadium, to color of things, and then how the people are looking excited, but then what they're wearing. And any sportsman, when they would, begin to play, then what he is looking at that particular moment, then they would hypothetically say, he might be thinking this or this. So they are also going to comment on what the sportsperson is thinking or hoping. Or he say, if they missed a goal or they missed an opportunity. Then they would comment on the emotion of not only that person, but also of people around him, and also about the crowd, and also about the history of that person. So they would be like doing a psychoanalysis also. So your mind is exactly like that. It's always going to say something. It will never go mum, it will never be silent, it will never be in a zone where it says that I don't need to or have to say something about everything. And on the top, the Western thinkers gave this idea that an empty mind is devil's home, so keep your mind engaged. And this is the worst kind of statement which can be made on emptiness of mind. From Buddha to various other masters, they had been working how to make the mind empty. And here these novice, amateurish people are commenting and writing their PhD thesis that empty mind is a home of devil, and we have to always keep our mind engaged. So keep doing something. Keep thinking. Unfortunately, the kind of material progress which happened in Western world, they couldn't do that same progress in sphere of their mind or consciousness or Atma. So they lag behind. But this is what everybody in every culture, in one way or another, would say: don't sit idle, do something. The West understands the power of thought a bit, but doesn't understand the glory and beauty of silent mind. I'm saying glory. When mind thinks and thinks, it is using a lot of energy of body also. And that is why, if you are just sitting and not doing anything and just thinking, you will get exhausted even by that.
And when you rest in sleep, especially the deep sleep, mind doesn't think anything, doesn't do anything. And you gain all the energies. You wake up fresh. You wake up new. You're as fresh as a dewdrop. Hence, one thing is uniformly similar in every human, whatever their financial or educational abilities are, they all enjoy the sleep. An illiterate person would end his day with the sleep. A 4 PhD holder will also end the day with the sleep. A poor or a rich, a sick or a healthy, the end of day is going to be sleep. Yeah, you might prolong your day by party or something else or going out, but again you will still end up sleeping. So nature has designed it in this way because you have forgotten how to quieten your mind. Hence the nature is putting this sleep on the mind to make it quiet. If political prisoners have to be punished or pressurized, they wouldn't let the prisoner sleep. They would give food, bed, TV, magazine, everything, but wouldn't allow the person to sleep. And the max time to break anybody, even a hardest nutshell, was 6 days. By 6 day, the person would be pleading, please allow me to sleep and I'll say and tell you whatever you want, but do not keep me up. So sleep is something which is a necessity. A big, huge necessity. It's very difficult to understand what happens in sleep, but one thing is commonly experienced, and that is when you have a good sleep, you feel good. You feel energized. All the depletion in the daytime, which happened because of physically moving, and more because of physically not doing, but actually mentally doing a lot. We do less with the body, we do more with the mind. So thinking and stressing and strategies and plans and targets and goals to be fulfilled and expectations and your desires. So mind is in continuity thinking and thinking and thinking, and that is what happens, that by the end of the day you have some broken dreams, some unfulfilled projects, some unhappy family members, some unhappy bosses, and with all the guilt and grudge you go to sleep. That is why it becomes difficult to sleep also. Even one small worry is enough to kick away your sleep. And if you can't sleep properly, then the next day is going to be horrible. Because your ability to concentrate would go, you won't be attentive, you won't be happy, you won't be feeling good, you will be irritated, you will be tired, you will be exhausted, and this is going to affect your performances. So you will further get degraded because of your poor performances. So sleep is very important, but the most important ingredient of sleep is that in deep sleep your mind goes into zone where it is not thinking anything. But again, the unconsciousness, the dark zones of the sleep do not
permit you to relish that state where mind was not thinking anything. Hence, you can sleep for hours and hours, but you will not be called a yogi. You had the glimpses of no thinking and the stillness of mind too happened in deep sleep, but you don't gain anything out of it. Dhyana or meditation is a way where we create that non-thinking mind state when we are totally conscious. You are fully conscious. No sleep, no slumber, no idleness. And yet the mind is not thinking at all. And mind is calm. Mind is thoughtless. Mind is not busy in some kind of calculations. So what is dhyana? Dhyana means being conscious. And mind is in no thinking zone. Now, see, a glass has water in it. Now, water is liquid. So if we wish to hold the liquid in the glass, we need to keep the glass still or moving. If glass is moving, the content will fall. Tea, coffee, milk, juice, whatever it is. It's dangerous when it is a hot drink. It is okay when it is a cold drink. Cold drink will just mess up your dress or carpet or somebody's head. But hot drink will injure you too. So when you are holding anything hot, you be extra cautious for yourself and for others also. On this I am reminded, one time we were traveling in US. It was a long car journey. Everybody was tired. The driver wanted something to drink. So we took a halt at, there was a very, you know, not a very populated areas. So we took a halt and they got the drink. So tea and coffee, usually everybody were opting for that only. When the cup came and they gave me the cup, so there was this label on it and it said, "Very hot drink is inside, be cautious." Be cautious was bold. I said, but we know it is hot. Why do they have it to write it, labelize it? Then I was told that some woman bought the coffee and spilled it on herself, then sued them in court. That it's because of your coffee I got burnt. And I went through the trauma. And they had to pay some $1 million to her. Very strange country. This lady should have been charged for her being idiot. She should have been analyzed. And yet she got paid. Then the company gave a serious thought. They did a brainstorming and then they started this tradition of writing it. Very hot content. Be cautious. Same, you know, the janitor is cleaning the floors. And then they'll put up these huge yellow signs. Wet floors, be cautious. But why do you need to put that? Because people are going to slip. And then they are going to sue. So wet floors, be cautious. So
So this has to come in yellow colors and black ink and big words, bold letters. Because then somebody could say that the font size was too small. I couldn't read it. So I sue you again. So if you hold the glass still, then you keep the content in. If you keep on moving the glass, the contents will spill. Now in this example, the glass is your body and the content is your mind. If you don't keep your body still, the mind is going to spill. And as such, mind is already spilling in hundreds of directions. So being still is the most important part when you are doing pranayama or when you are doing any mantra. So if you are moving, or should I say jiving, then you are mistaken. You thought maybe it is a dance class. It's good to move in a dance class, but it's bad to move in a dhyana class. So being still is the most important part. Okay? Now to be still, you need strength. It's not that to move alone you need strength. Even to sit still you need strength. You need a very strong lumbar. You need very strong lower back. You need very flexible knee joints. You need very soft your hip joint. You need very strong shoulders. So the back muscles should be strong. You need a very soft cervical to keep your neck straight. And you need your head and forehead to be phlegm free. So actually from toes to your head, everything has to be in balance. And that is why the need of doing asanas is there. And the need of doing the yogic kriyas is there. See, this path is not path of believers. This path is path of experimentation. I wouldn't say believe this and do this. Actually, the path of dharma is path of experimentation. And no experimentation can be done without any sound logics. Very strong logics are there. So being still. So if your neck is hurting, can you be still? If your shoulders are hurting, can you be still? If your calves are paining, can you be still? And if you are sleepy, can you be still? You might try to sit, you know, tall and strong, to do your pranayama or mantra. But if mind has the idleness and slumber and inertia, this frame is going to melt down and the neck is going to roll down on left or right or center. Or if the sleep gush is more, then it might tilt back. And have you seen people who are trying to sit and then they get thrust of sleep and they fall back? Children often roll back on the side. Why? The sleep takes over. And then they just lose the... Because the body collapses. The body goes very nimble. The body goes soft. But for sitting, we need to sit like a mountain. Not soft. The spinal column has to be erect. Not bent.
So no pain in the body, no aches in the body, no dirt in your colon, meaning you should have a very good bowel movement. And I know this is the biggest trouble of most of people, they don't have a good bowel movement. For that, then the yoga asana and the Ayurveda comes in. And right recommendations of diet. So it's not that you just had one day fancy to do dhyana and you can just sit with your closed eyes and you can begin the journey. No. You have to prepare. I have to prepare very well. And step by step, the preparations are supposed to be done. You miss a step, you will miss the whole journey. Like everything was fine, but then your nose started itching. And it's odd, of all the times, your nose will itch only then, when you are about to do your dhyana. What happens to nose? Actually nothing. Physically maybe nothing at all. But this is a ploy of your mind to distract you from your journey. Now you are listening, you are all fine. In a while when I will say, okay, close your eyes and sit still, suddenly somebody is scratching. Who? Distract you from your journey. Now you are listening, you are all fine. In a while when I will say, okay, close your eyes and sit still, suddenly somebody is scratching. You know, why you become a monk?

coming and suddenly say, oh, my leg is stiff. And they're just opening up their legs and then turning it in. Then they're shifting their butt, moving left to right. Then they're doing the adjustments. Then they're scratching. They'll do everything but not be still. And it's such a funny thing to see that. I would really like you people, the videographers, to record this today. Right? And on last day, I would like you to compile all those, you know, what we did in youth shivir. Being still is very important. Sometimes when you feel that something is crawling on your leg, it won't be an ant, it would be just your mind. So an itch or a crawl or a pain or a cramp or this or that. And you lose it. So you have to be still and have to have a very synchronized breathing. Synchronized breathing. So I'll teach you a method today with which you can do it, the proper breathing. It comes in a meter. It has to come in a meter. We don't pay attention, we don't face, we don't meet our own mind. We are so busy in earning our breads and butters and relationships. See, I'm saying in the same equation, bread, butter and relationship. Stop giving bread and butter to your relationships, they'll kick you out. So bread, butter and relationship, BBR. So you are always worried and thinking about BBR. And you never meet or face your own mind. So today, have an appointment with your own mind. Sit wherever you like. I'm not saying lie down, because the moment you lie down, you sleep. That's why. Sit by the pond, by the tree, by flowers, by yourself actually. Do this breathing 3 to 6, 4 to 8, 5 to 10, whatever. You know, everybody's lung capacity is different. Now you are supposed to just watch the breath and do the count, but mind sneaks in still. Why? Bad habit of mind, of interfering everything, and mind doesn't want its Lord to wake up. Remember, you are the Lord and mind is just your PR. It's just a PRO, public relation officer. But the PRO is taking the charge because the Lord is sleeping. So whenever Lord wants to wake up, mind says, I'm singing lullaby, go back to sleep, don't get up. Man nahi chahega ke tum jagrat ho. Isliye man hajar upaye karega. 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So make sure that neither you allow the sleep to happen. So if you have to slap yourself, do it. Don't sleep.

Sleep. 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See? Can the mind go just like that? Tell the mind, go wherever, I'm still sitting, going to do my breathing. And if mind throws some drama, just watch it. Because all the garbage which it is going to show you is the garbage which you have put in it. You don't see somebody else's mind and feeling or thoughts or emotions. You are going to face your own. But then you don't like it. And then you ask, how come we don't sit silent in mind? Because you have so much stuff in mind. And two, you are not following a technique. That's why it's very important. Be still and have a synchronized breathing. Let the mind drama go on, but you be persistent, and after a while, the thoughts, racings will begin to wither away. It will get less and less and less until a time comes that only you, mind and the breath would be left, and nothing else is there in the mind then.

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0: I started to develop like a burning in the stomach and pain, and then I feel like something like just moving in the stomach. I went to the doctor, I explained, they give me medication, I drink it, but nothing didn't work. A couple months after I went back because I was losing weight. I wasn't able to be eating. Anything I eat, it's just burning and paining. I cannot get to sleep. I end up and went and do some tests like diabetes, high cholesterol. But she told me to be away from fatty things. So I went and I did those tests and everything was normal. The sickness was getting into me like I was weak. I had no strength. And before I push myself to go to church, I stay home. This was the problem I had in my health. And now I started to get problem in my family with my daughter. I get to find out that she had a relationship with a bi. And we know the bi is who, so we didn't agree. My father and me, we didn't agree. And that led her to leave home. She was only 18, and it hurt me a lot to know that she was very young and going into this kind of a life that she's not prepared for. After she gone now, and I started to take her hand, I was crying, wasn't eating, and there it started to affect me. Now I started to fall into depression, and there is the sickness. I forgot about the sickness. I was only onto her. So the sickness get more worse and worse on me because I could have started to eat anymore. It take down me now with this sickness. The sickness become more worse, more intense. I end up going to the doctor back then. I went there, I do a lot of tests. Everything was normal. There where I started to spend the money because I went to private hospital. I did all the tests, everything was normal. I did an ultrasound. It shows nothing, and there was the lump moving inside of me, making a kind of noise wise moving. So, and everybody, like, you know, when they come to see me, I was losing these weights. They say, you know, you should go and do a cancer test. I said, no, I don't have that. I don't have that. I stay to myself. I am not having that. Although they're seeing, like, you know, I'm losing weight, I can't eat it. After they put me on diets. They take me off on all, like fish, like chicken, everything they take me off. Everything that is fatty, they take me off. So I was just like using steamed vegetables and fruits. I went back to Friday. The Friday was I was ready to go into church. There is my head started swinging. I was like weak. I couldn't even like stand up properly. The 2 foot will pain. I will feel the burning in the stomach, the pain in the stomach, and my head will keep swinging. Then the pastor who was there first when I attended church, he come back to the church and he did not see me couple well service. So he came to my home. So that Friday, something come to me and said, don't go. And I said, no, I am going. That Lord, if I have to follow in your house today, I am going. So I ready and I went, and I went early. When the service finished, he had me sit down. And he said, Miss Anita, you know that you don't have a physical sickness. You have a spiritual sickness. And I take the phone call, the doctor said, I postponed everything. I'm not coming. I already healed. I even told him, I don't know if you believe in the universal chart, but I am a member there and I already healed. He messaged me and said, amen. And that was it. And from there, now I started to see I have the strength. I feel a differentness. I could go every day to the church, and I start to feel the lump inside of me just disappear. My health now it's normal. I could do my housework. I could eat what I could have eat. I have the strength in my body. And my family now, my daughter, we relationship is good. She's visiting me every weekend. She's at my home. She's pregnant. And she's there, the boy is there too. We have no arguments. We just forget about the past. Today, now, I am strong. I don't take any more stress. I have no depression. I am happy. Even my family, them, they say, oh, I see the changes in you now. When I talk to my mother, she said, I can see the difference in your voice, that you are strong. I said, yes, Jesus has made me strong again. I didn't put God first. And I just want to say that the one that we have to put first is God. I even told him in my prayer that God, You didn't let me down, I let you down. Because I didn't put him first in my problem. That is the thing that I didn't do. So I will advise, you know, that put him first, be in your chain of prayer, be faithful in your ties, because I am, and I could see his power manifesting inside of me.
1: Wake up, Guyana. The living God is with you. This is Pastor Anthony here with you live in this program, Free Indeed. You've heard those testimonies. You've heard everything. 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Don't accept to be left behind, to be defeated. Our numbers are 225-1557. 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The number is 615-4511. There is a way out of your situation, your problems, all that you are facing inside of your life. Don't accept to be there at the end of the line. The Lord is ready to change the situation of your life once and for all. Now is your time. Let's listen to more testimonies. Let's listen to more. Those who were suffering and today their lives are totally blessed.
2: My name is Teresa Winter. Before coming to the Universal Church, my life was in a mess. It was very, very disturbed in the past. I was diagnosed with heart cancer. I did heart surgery in the hospital in a time of March month. And after doing the heart surgery, the doctor that did my heart surgery said it went well. Everything went well. As time passed, my sickness got worse. That the doctors did not know what was going on with my sickness. It just was being more and more on my health. I was in the bed waiting to get discharged, but did not get discharged. Why? Because my sickness got more and more worse. The things that came to my mind was, no, I cannot make it anymore. My husband was visiting me and encouraging me and say, yes, you could make it, you could make it. At time, and I said, no. I told my husband to come to visit me no more. I cannot make it. It's better I die. That was the thoughts came to my mind when I was on the bed. As time passed, my husband was getting so frustrated with me being in the hospital, my children being home. And he went through depression that he started to drink. He didn't know what more to do. That time came when the doctors told my husband, my health is very complicated. It's very complicated. Only God could do what he has to do. We can't do anything anymore. During the time of my time in hospital, my husband used my business money or our business money to buy medications for me. The medications that was one of the most expensive is a bag of milk that worth $6,000. But I could not eat, I could not drink, nothing, not even water. The tube that used to go along with the milk, every time the milk finished is another sack. And that was the most expensive thing that I used to live on in the hospital. I would say approximately 1 million. It's over 1 million. Just on medications. Not talking about side what my husband used. Just medication was over 1 million. So the doctors invited my husband to bring my children to see me for the last. My husband did. He bring my children. I didn't know anything. I did not know anything. But the children came to visit me. His sister invited him to the Universal Church. And he decided now to say yes, to go to the church, to listen to the pastor, seek for advice from the pastor. The pastor advised him to come to church, use his faith, receive the blessed water, use it with faith, and he did it. Receive the oil. He did it as the pastor gave instructions. While I was on life support now, my husband bring the water. I was on dying bed. He said, this water is from the Universal Church. You always wanted this blessed water. You always wanted this church. I feel happy. I feel that, yes, this is it. And I drank it. After getting discharged from the ICU to another room, I feel my life was regaining back. So after being discharged from the hospital, the day I got discharged, the doctors told me that I am a living miracle because I was actually gone. They didn't know what more to do with me. I was gone. So after being discharged, I came home knowing that everything was done. My business run down and my life, like, now saying that, oh, I have to start back. But I continue with the faith that I used to watch the television. I continue watching the television program of the Universal Church. And I used to use the blessed water with glass. As the pastor or the bishop is preaching, I use my glass of water. I prayed with it. And that's where I got more faith to know that God do exist. Well, today I can say my life is transformed. My family is transformed. I was baptized. I made my choice that knowing that I want to be saved more and to save souls, I had to baptize today. My family, my husband, my children are all in the Universal Church. Today my life is changed. My financial is blessed. And I am healed. I feel I'm real blessed. Because why? Now I know that there is a living God that is working in my life. And as how he is working in my life and my family life, he could also work in yours also. It's just we have to have faith and come to the Universal Church. Try the Universal Church. Come, bring your family and see that God do exist.
1: God do exist and he's ready to work inside of your life. 162 Charlotte and Wellington Street in the heart of Georgetown. 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Or you can send us a WhatsApp message. The number is 615-4511. There is a way out.

Well, I'm going to say to you, this has come to the end of our program, Free Indeed, and you are free indeed. But before you go, take dear your glass of water, take dear your glass of water, your bottle of water, and I will make a prayer on your behalf.

My Lord and my Father, in the name of the Lord Jesus Christ, let my Father, this water become your fire and your power to consume and to destroy every sickness, every disease, every complication, every bad feelings. All that Satan is trying to do to bring the life of this woman down. Satan, you are destroyed and you are defeated. And I command you right now to go back to the pits of hell where you belong. My Lord and my Father, let there be your deliverance inside of this person's life. When they drink of this water, let there be your deliverance in your power. Drink right now, believing in the power of the living God. You are free and you are healed from every sickness, from every pain, from every situation, from whatever that is affecting your life. Son, set you free, you are free indeed. And I must say to you, this is the end of our program, Free Indeed, brought to you by the Universal Church of the Kingdom of God. Wake up, Guyana. The living God is with you, and do have a good one.

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8: Well, happy first month. Well, first day of the working week, I would assume, for many, May 25, 2026. Good morning. Welcome to the morning show. I'm Joshua Bissoun, keeping you company here today. Welcome to the final week, the start to the final week as well in May. Hope you're going to have a good time with us. 655-0326, 655-0326. We hope to hear from you today, and we want to wish you a really, really wonderful one. We're heading into back-to-back holidays today, of course, May 25, holiday in the U.S., Memorial Day. So hello to our U.S. fans if they're tuned in this early. Maybe they're catching up on some extra sleep this morning, but we want to wish you a great one. And, of course, tomorrow our Independence, 60th Independence Anniversary commemorates tomorrow, and then we head in to Eid ul-Adha for our Muslim brothers and sisters as well. So a lot to look forward to here as we head into the rest of the week. Your morning show continues. I'm Joshua Bissoun, going to be keeping you company here on the Pulse of Guyana. Let's go to Justin Bieber to kick us off. UConn, the morning show on NTN.

Great of Ophelia, Taylor Swift, to continue the entertainment here. 7 hours 19. We'll take a break after this one. We'll come back, of course, and probably take your messages as well. 6550326. Your morning show here on January 20. Oh, May 25.

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4: Well, you're back with us here on the morning show on the Pulse of Guyana. Well, 27 degrees already, mostly cloudy conditions this morning. We had some early morning showers as well, so we could get some sunshine today, which is what we're hoping for. And it should be overcast conditions throughout the day. Tomorrow being the holiday, there are periods of rain here and there, but it should be all but good in terms of weather heading in to those back-to-back holidays. Romina, good morning to you. Hope you have a wonderful day. Good to hear from you. Cheryl, good morning and have a blessed day as well. And Jenny Rohit, wishing all a beautiful morning. Good morning to you, Jenny Rohit, in Brampton, Canada. All the very best to you, okay? Let's continue with the music here. Here comes Jordan Davis. We've got the news, as we said, at the top of the hour. Jordan Davis turned his truck around.

0: It's Jordan Davis who had turned this truck around. 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The Morning Show on the Pulse of Guyana. Here comes a brand new one. This is from Country Queen. Current Country Queen, I would say. Ella Langley, of course, receiving 5 awards at the Country Music Award just last week. Female Artist of the Year, Album of Artist of the Year, Lyrics of the Year. Here comes Ella Langley with Be Her. As the Morning Show continues here, May 25, happy birthday to you if you're celebrating your birthday. Hope you have a wonderful one. And remember, you can write into us at 655-0326. Good morning to Auntie Ruby over in Crane on the west coast of Demerara. Whatever your plans are today, you know, you're going to try to get as much done because, you know, places might be closed tomorrow due to the holiday. And of course, you might be heading to Fort Island for the flag raising ceremony that that takes place tonight, and then Wednesday, of course, being another holiday. So, yeah, a lot to look forward to here in beautiful Guyana. Let's hope the weather keeps up as well. Let's go, Ella Langley, brand new one. It's called "Be Her." 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

Ella Langley would be her. We're going to say good morning to Rafia in Montreal, Canada, listening this morning. Hope you're doing well, as what she says. Good morning to you, Rafia. Have a wonderful Monday and a start to your week. Final week in May here, guys, as we get set for a brand new month. Finishing off, imagine we're heading into month number 6, finishing off the first half of the year. Wow, that is amazing. Well, here we go with more music on the Pulse of Guyana. Here comes a Bibarexa, Meant to Be, featuring Flo Rida. 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I hope you're having a good one. Hey, to our CSEC Cape students this morning, you guys, I know, still got to write exams today. You still got to write exams tomorrow, possibly Wednesday. So I want to wish you all the very best, all right? All the very best. Here comes Bibarexa, as we said, Meant to Be, featuring Flo Rida, and then followed with Luke Holmes, Sleepless in a Hotel Room, the morning show on NTN Radio, 89.1 FM, 89.1.

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2: 7:48, the morning show here on the Pulse of Guyana. News comes up at the top of the hour. We're going to say good morning to a couple of people. We'll see who they are in just a bit. We've got Mala Nichols with us. Good morning to you, Mala. Do have a wonderful day. This one says, good morning, Josh, and to everyone listening, have a blessed week ahead. Mina in Bushlot, West Coast Berbice. Good morning to you, Mina. It's been a long time. It's good to know that you are there and listening. Good morning. Have a always a pleasure listening. Have a blessed week ahead. Have a great one, Narini Gangadeen. All the very best for a great holiday, great week ahead, all right? A very pleasant good morning, Josh. Trust all is well. Wishing you and everyone a blessed day and a successful and productive week ahead. Happy 60th Independence Anniversary, everyone. Love always, Pamela and Richard Henriques. Have a great one, Pamela. Take care and enjoy the rest of your day. Back to friends. The morning show continues.

Birthday, Ma Durga blessings. All right, happy birthday to you, Gita Dayaram. Hope you have a wonderful birthday celebration. We're gonna get to the final track in the hour, Delaney Jane with Bad Habit, the morning show here, 89.3 Burbies. Good morning, 89.1 FM Georgetown and its environs. Of course, we want to wish you a great, great day. And maybe you're taking today off, right? Tomorrow's a holiday, Wednesday's a holiday. You decide to take an extra day off just so that you can enjoy the very long weekend. Well, if that's the plan, that's the intention, I want to wish you a great one.

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1: It is 8 hours in Guyana with the news. I'm Joshua Bissoun. Thanks for joining us. Now for the details. President Irfan Ali says true independence is not just about political freedom, but national unity, discipline, and spiritual strength. Speaking at the National Prayer Breakfast on Sunday ahead of Guyana's 60th independence celebrations, the president said the country's progress must be anchored in shared values and collective commitment to building a stronger nation. He reflected on Guyana's journey over the past six decades, describing it as one marked by struggle, resilience, and achievement. President Ali urged citizens to reject division and embrace a common purpose, saying independence should inspire renewed responsibility to future generations. Guyana marks its Diamond Jubilee on Tuesday, and the president has chosen Fort Island as the host of the celebrations. Police are investigating the fatal stabbing of a 48-year-old laborer in Berbice. Investigators say Carter Babulal of Nig Village, Carentine, was killed on Friday afternoon following an altercation with an 18-year-old man from the same community. Reports indicate the two men were involved in an argument in the village when the teenager allegedly armed himself with a knife and stabbed Babulal to the upper body. The injured man was rushed to the Port Morant Public Hospital, where he was pronounced dead. Police say the suspect was later arrested and remains in custody as investigations continue. Police in Guyana have confirmed a second death following a river accident near Tapir Landing along the Cayuni River. The latest victim is 23-year-old Brazilian gold miner Enzo Matias Alves de Alves, who had been receiving medical treatment after the incident. His death follows that of 57-year-old boat captain Stephen Daniels of Cartabo Village, Lower Mazaruni, who died shortly after Thursday's mishap. Police say the accident occurred when the boat collided in the river, leaving several others injured. Investigators are continuing to examine the circumstances surrounding the incident. Further afield, Cuba is facing deepening fuel shortages and prolonged blackouts as pressure from the United States adds to the island's economic crisis. Residents across the country say daily life has become increasingly difficult, with long queues for fuel, unreliable electricity, and growing frustration over shortages of basic goods. The Cuban government blames tighter U.S. sanctions for worsening access to fuel imports, while critics say years of economic mismanagement have also played a major role. The shortages have disrupted transport, businesses, and food supplies, forcing many Cubans to adapt to hours without power. And finally, U.S. President Donald Trump says he has instructed negotiators not to rush into a deal with Iran after earlier suggesting an agreement was close. The deal under discussion reportedly involves a 60-day ceasefire extension, reopening the Strait of Hormuz, and a plan to further negotiations over Iran's nuclear program. In a social media post, Trump said constructive talks were proceeding, but both sides must take their time and get it right. Iranian officials also signaled progress in talks, saying the two sides are both very close and very far from reaching an agreement. You can get the latest news and sports at newsroom.gy. I'm Joshua Bissoun. Thank you for listening.
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0: A contemporary mystic, an avant-garde metaphysicist, and a benevolent philanthropist, Reverend Gurudev Anandamurti Gurma is a revolutionary spiritual leader based in Sonipat, India. Having awakened to the highest truth, the compassion Gurudev has been working incessantly for the past 35 years, guiding new age seekers on the path of self-realization. In tune with the ancient and authentic Vedic teachings proffered by the great saints and sages of India, Anandamurti Gurma has given an entire collection of simple yet powerful techniques for the New Age seekers to quieten the mind and satiate their spiritual quest.
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7: All right, you're listening to the morning show here on NTN Radio, the pulse of Guyana, 8 hours 10. We are going to say hello to the Sudhayal family. Good morning to you, Navita Sudhayal, and to your wonderful family. Good morning, Josh. Hope you had a good weekend. All is well with you, enjoying the nice music you're playing this morning. And at the same time, watching the sunrise, unification service for the 60th Jubilee for Guyana's independence. Now going to have breakfast, boil and fried chana with boiled egg and some mango sour. Sounds good there, Nalini Singh. Sounds like you are having a good independence week start. So pretty good there as well, all right? And this one says, sleeping in the bus, went to airport tired. Boil and fry. Boil and fry giveaway. Biscuit. Boil and fry biscuit? No, so your boil and fry, your comma, biscuits, bread, chicken for the rest of the day. Okay. Enjoy yourself, Lalita. Enjoy yourself. Big it up, big it up. Okay, Guyana is a paradise, and we all know that. So let's, get the independence celebration kind of going right here this morning.

0: Guyana is a paradise, indeed it is. 8 hours 16. 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

Your morning show here on NTN Radio, 8 hours 23. We hope you're having a good time with us here this in pre-independence morning. As we continue right here for you, the entertainment this morning. We get us to some Bollywood hits as well within the show. We're gonna go with one more as we usher into kind of the independence celebrations. Of course, the flag raising later tonight at Fort Island, and of course many many activities across the country, and of course tomorrow being that holiday, and then Wednesday our Muslim brothers and sisters celebrating Eid. So a lot to look forward to here in Guyana, and if you're visiting this beautiful country, well, welcome on into this land we call Guyana. All right, Stephen Ranfall with Guyana, My Home.

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7: All right, welcome back to the show here. Mr. Raymond Backus, good morning to you. It's 8 hours 31 here on your morning show as we continue to bring you some entertainment here. We're going to switch it up into some Bollywood hits right now, and then we're going to come back and say goodbye. And, of course, leave you on in to the rest of the day with some great entertainment. And then, of course, heading in to the rest of the week. 6550326, you can still write in to us, let us know you're there and listening. The entertainment continues.

Well, that's about the time we have for you today on the show. It's been an absolute pleasure. Thank you so much. Hello to Paro and Lusignan as well. Good morning to you and to all the fans across Guyana and around the world. Good morning. Happy Memorial Day to our U.S. Fans. Hope you guys enjoy the day off, the holiday, if you have a day off, right? And hey, happy 60th Independence Anniversary to Guyana, all Guyanese across the world. Right here at home, we want to wish you guys all the very best. To our Muslim brothers and sisters observing Eid al-Adha on Wednesday, all the best to you as well. Take care, enjoy the rest of your day. We'll be back, of course, to keep your company again here on The Morning Show. Be safe, be wise, be wonderful, and have a great one with the people you love, because, hey, you deserve to have that. Take care. Bye for now.

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Namaskar, good morning and welcome to today's program of Sanskar. I'm sure we'll have a good time together as always as I bring to you great music and I share with you thoughts that will help you to cultivate positivity, to be more optimistic and to take steps to improve whatever it is in life you're struggling with. So stay with me. My name is Vindhya Prasad and I'm here with you on 89.1 FM until 9:30.

Today on Sanskar, I'd like to let you know that in everyone's life, they go through some degree of hardship, some degree of challenges. Nobody's life is a smooth road, and nobody's life is all smooth sailing. One of the things that could crop up in people's lives, especially children, teenagers, but even adults, is the whole thought of bullying. Unless you've directly experienced bullying, you may not realize just how devastating it can be. As well as being deeply hurtful, bullying can leave anyone feeling frightened, angry, depressed, and totally undermined. Bullying should never be tolerated, whether you are the one being bullied, or you're a teacher or parent who thinks their child is being bullied, or engaged in bullying behavior. I'd like to share with you steps to take control or to deal with that problem.

why am I dealing with bullying? Because bullying can hurt someone that much that they may take steps to end their life or do something so drastic that it can harm or hurt them for the rest of their life. Bullying is repeated aggressive behavior that can be physical, verbal, or relational. Boys can frequently bully using physical threats and actions, while girls are more likely to engage in verbal or relationship bullying. Results are all similar. The person is made to feel hurt, angry, afraid, helpless, hopeless, isolated, ashamed, and even guilty that bullying is somehow their fault. They may even feel suicidal. That's why I'm dealing with bullying this morning. Physical health can suffer, and persons are greater risk of developing mental health problems like depression, anxiety, low self-esteem, or post-traumatic stress disorder. If a person is bullying, they might miss, skip, or drop out of school or work to avoid being bullied. It is important to remember that bullying is not confined to one-on-one relationships or in personal relationships. There is also that concept of cyberbullying, where people use the social media, for example, Facebook, or other more public fora to bully or to threaten or to harm someone by their thoughts and words. There are many, many types of bullying, and the most damaging aspect of bullying is its repetition. Bullies are often relentless, bullying over and over again for long periods of time, and keeping a person in constant fear of where and when the bully will strike next, what they'll do, and how far they will go. So, as I said, there are many types. The physical type, hitting and kicking or stealing or hiding or ruining someone's things, harassing, humiliating someone, making a person do what they don't really want to do, or it could be verbal, like name calling, teasing, insulting, or verbally abusing someone, and refusing to talk to someone if you're in a relationship, excluding someone from groups or activities, worse, spreading rumors about someone, and ensuring that someone's life is absolutely miserable.

predominantly pick on someone who seems to be different or doesn't seem to fit in with the mainstream. It may be because of how they dress, act, because of race, religion, or sexual orientation. It may simply be because they are new to that environment, neighborhood, or a person doesn't have any friends. Now, if you're being bullied or you know someone who is being bullied, these are the things that you ought to remember or you ought to tell them. Do not blame yourself or tell them not to blame themselves. It is not your fault. No matter what someone says or does, you should not be ashamed of who you are or what you feel. And that's the first one. I'll be back with more things and thoughts on how to deal with bullies and what you should remember.

be proud of who you are, despite what a bully says. There are many good things about you. Keep those in mind and forget the message that you may receive or hear from the bullies. Get help. Talk to someone in authority. Could be a teacher, a parent, a counselor, or another adult. Seeing a counselor does not mean that there's anything wrong with you. Learn to deal with stress. Finding ways to relieve stress can make you more resilient, so you will not feel overwhelmed by bullying. Here are some tips on how you can deal with that. Exercise, meditate, have that positive self-talk, relax your muscles, and breathe. All of those are good ways to manage the stress from bullying.

do you deal with bullies? Well, you don't deal with them by retaliating in an aggressive way, nor do you become a bully yourself because you want to take it out on someone else. There are simple ways you can do it. Walk away from the bullies. Bullies want to know that they have control over your emotions. You know what? Don't show any emotion. No anger, no retaliation, no physical force. If you walk away, ignore them. Or calmly and assertively tell them you're not interested in what they have to say. You definitely have power in that one. Protect yourself. If you can't walk away and are being physically hurt, protect yourself so that you can get away. Remember, your safety is priority. Never, never, never think that you should not report bullying. Report bullying. If you don't report bullying, that is threats and assaults, a bully will become more and more aggressive and things might get totally out of control. Like the bully, you may have to be relentless. Report each and every bullying instance until it stops. There is no reason for you to ever put up with bullying. Try to view bullying from a different perspective, and I'll tell you.

finally on today's program of Sanskar, look at the big picture. Bullying can be painful, but ask yourself how important it will seem to you in the long run. Will it matter in a year? So you know what? Focus your attention on something else. Don't give bullies satisfaction to let them feel they've gained over you. Focus on the positive. Look at you, look at what you've achieved and how you're appreciated by other people. And make a list of those things. You can look at it when you're being bullied. Don't try to control the uncontrollable, and definitely find support from those who don't bully. Find yourself in a group or an organization or something where people have the same ideas as you, common goals, can share your feelings, boost your confidence, and make sure that you're feeling comfortable with yourself. Importantly, don't beat yourself up, and never, never let bullies get the best of you.

hope everyone gained from this little talk on bullying, and it is a problem out there, especially in schools or in youth groups or wherever young people are or children are, but does not mean that adults are not bullied. So hope this gave a refreshing perspective on it, and I hope if you're confronted by a bully, you know what you have to do. Walk away, don't let them gain control over you. Show them you just don't care. On that note, take care of yourselves. Stay good, stay beautiful, stay blessed. Until we meet again for another program of Sanskar.

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And it's a story that I believe has the power to change the way you see your own situation, no matter how broken or how far gone you may feel. It's the story of a man named Nicky Cruz. Nicky was born in Puerto Rico in 1938. He was one of 18 children, raised in a household steeped in witchcraft and spiritual darkness. His parents practiced the occult, and as a young child, Nicky was subjected to terrible abuse. And just to show you the gravity of his situation, his own mother, while in a spiritual trance, declared him to be the son of Satan. Such was the environment he was raised in. By the time he was 15, his parents sent him to New York City to live with his older brother. But the anger and pain inside him were too much. He left his brother's home and ended up on the streets of Brooklyn. And within a short time, Nicky joined one of the most feared and violent street gangs in the city. They were called the Mau Maus. And by the age of 17, Nicky Cruz had become their leader. He was feared by rival gangs. He was feared by the police. He ruled the streets with violence, with rage, and with hatred that consumed everything it touched. His best friend, a fellow gang member named Manny, died in his arms after being stabbed repeatedly. That was the world Nicky lived in. That was the darkness. And if you looked at Nicky at that point of his life, you would have written him off. Society had written him off. The authorities had written him off. Many people looked at that young man and thought, he'll never change. He's a lost cause. But Jesus Christ saw beyond the violence. Jesus saw beyond the anger. And Jesus saw beyond the reputation. And through a young preacher from Pennsylvania named David Wilkerson, God reached into the darkness of Nicky Cruz's life. Wilkerson came to Brooklyn with a simple message. He walked into the most dangerous neighborhoods in the city, and he preached. And when he encountered Nicky Cruz on the streets, he looked him in the eyes and said, "Jesus loves you and will never stop loving you." And you know what Nicky did? He slapped the preacher. He threatened to take his life, and he rejected the message completely. But David Wilkerson came back. He tried again. And again, Nicky threatened him. And again, he rejected it. But the love of God is relentless. It doesn't give up. It doesn't walk away because you pushed it. It just keeps reaching. It keeps pursuing. It keeps knocking. Wilkerson organized an evangelistic meeting in the neighborhood. And Nicky went. Not to listen, but to cause trouble. He went with his gang members to disrupt it. But when he got there, something happened. The word of God pierced through the armor, and the message broke through the walls of anger and hatred that Nicky had built around his heart. And for the first time in his life, Nicky Cruz felt the weight of his sin. He felt convicted, overwhelmed. And in that moment, that hardened, violent, feared gang member humbled himself before the Lord. He surrendered. He prayed. He turned away from his old life, and God turned his life around. After his conversion, Nicky and some of his fellow gang members walked into a local police station and turned in all of their weapons. The officers at the station were stunned. They later said that if they had seen the group approaching, they would have shot them down. That's how feared these men were. But something had changed. Something had shifted on the inside. Nicky went on to study at Bible College, and he married a woman named Gloria. He became a preacher of the gospel, and he returned to his old neighborhood and converted more Mau Mau's gang members to Christianity, including the gang's new leader. He wrote a book called Run Baby Run that's been translated into over 40 languages and has reached millions of people around the world. He found a ministry called Truce, dedicated to reaching at-risk youth in urban communities. And for over 50 years, the man who once terrorized the streets of Brooklyn has been traveling the globe preaching the love of Jesus Christ. The same man who once led people into violence began leading people to Jesus. The same voice that once commanded gangs began
began calling sinners to repentance. The same life that looked utterly destroyed became one of the most powerful testimonies of redemption the world has ever seen. And Nicky himself has said, "There's no pit so deep that God's love is not deeper still." Now, why am I telling you this story? Because Nicky Cruz's transformation follows a pattern, a divine pattern. And that pattern is found in 2 Chronicles chapter 7, verse 14. The Bible says, "If my people who are called by my name humble themselves and pray and seek my face and turn from their wicked ways, then I will hear from heaven and will forgive their sin and heal their land." I want you to note how God is speaking to his people here. He's giving us the prescription for a turned around life. And it has three parts. Humble yourself. Pray and seek his face. Turn from your wicked ways. This is how you can turn your life around. The first thing God says is humble yourself. That means surrender. It means coming to the end of yourself. It means admitting that you do not know it all, that you cannot do life through your own strength and your own might, but that you need Jesus. And that's the hardest step for many of us, because pride says, "I can handle this on my own." Pride says, "I don't need help." Pride says, "I've got this under control." But as long as pride is on the throne of your heart, God's grace cannot do its full work in you. The Bible says in James 4, verse 6, "God opposes the proud, but gives grace to the humble." He gives grace to the humble. That means when you lower yourself, God lifts you. When you surrender, God strengthens. When you admit that you need him, that's when his power shows up. To humble yourself is to be willing to simply serve. To serve Jesus Christ. To serve the body of Christ. To serve his kingdom. And not for recognition, not for applause, but because you have come to understand that without him, you can do nothing. The second thing God says is pray and seek my face. Now notice here, he doesn't just say pray. He says, pray and seek my face. There's a difference. You can pray without seeking God's face. You could come to God with a list of requests and never actually commune with him. You can speak at God without ever speaking with him. But God wants more than our requests. He wants our hearts. He wants relationship. He wants fellowship. Psalm 42.

0: thirst that cannot be quenched by anything this world has to offer. When Nicky Cruz responded to the gospel, he was not just joining a religion. He was encountering the living Christ. He was seeking the face of God, and that encounter changed everything. The Bible tells us in Matthew 6, verse 33, "But seek first the kingdom of God and his righteousness, and all these things will be added to you." Seek first. God wants to be first, not second, not an afterthought, not the last resort when everything else has failed. First.
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Good morning, good morning, and welcome, welcome, welcome to Hopeful Harmonies on 89.1 FM. I'm your host, Geeta Singh, and today is very special because we've reached the final week of our series, Battles and Breakthrough, Spiritual Lessons from the Life of David. We'll be recapping what we've done so far, and of course, going through today's lesson. Then we'll be speaking to someone from MTA. And of course, we will have a chance to speak to you as well as we test your knowledge on Guyana. So we have a packed program. Be sure to share it with your friends and participate in what's happening. If you are on a Facebook Live or a TikTok, good morning, good morning. Please share the live with someone so that they can be blessed and encouraged. As I often tell you, I'm here to edify and bring encouragement to you and to your week. I hope that you had a eventful weekend and you are ready for whatever God has in store for you this week. Now, over the past few Mondays, we've been journeying through David's victories, hidden seasons, and worship life. But today, we deal with something deeply personal and very real: grace after failure. Because no matter how strong your faith is, we all make mistakes. And the beautiful truth is, God's grace is greater than our failures. Can you type that in the chats for me, please? God's grace is greater than our failures. Now let's quickly recap what we've done so far. In week one, we looked at facing giants with faith. We learned that giants may look big, but God is bigger. Faith moves forward despite fear. And David trusted God instead of appearances. Our key verse was from 1 Samuel chapter 17, verse 47. The battle is the Lord's. Can you type in the chats for me? The battle is the Lord's. In week two, we looked at faithfulness in hidden places. We learned that God prepares us privately before promoting us publicly. And hidden seasons are preparation seasons. Faithfulness matters even when nobody sees. Our key verse was Luke chapter 16, verse 10. He who is faithful in little is also faithful in much. Now, last week, Pastor Antilov took us through worship in the wilderness. We learned that worship is not only for good season, but God is present in even the lonely moments. And worship strengthens us during difficult times. Can you share of a time when worship would have strengthened you? I'm sure you have lots and lots of examples whereby you were going through something difficult and you just turned on a worship song or you sang something and immediately there was peace from within. That's what worship does. It strengthens us during difficult times. Now, our key verse was Psalm 23:1. The Lord is my shepherd. Now, this week, we're going to be looking at grace after failure. Grace after failure. Now, David, we know, was a worshiper. He was a warrior. He was a king. But David also failed. In 2 Samuel 11, David sinned greatly. He made wrong choices. He drifted from God. And maybe someone listening today can relate to that. Perhaps you've made mistakes. Perhaps you were disappointed in yourself. Perhaps you drifted spiritually. You carried guilt silently. But here's the powerful truth, my friends. Failure does not have to be the end of your story. I'll say that again. Failure does not have to be the end of your story. Right now, wherever you're listening from, if you're at home, in your vehicle, at work, I want you to think quietly. Has there been moments where I needed God's grace? Has there been moments when I needed God's grace, and did He provide it for me? I'm sure many of us, our answers would be yes. David eventually repented. And in Psalm 51:10, he cried out, and this is something that I pray daily. Create in me a clean heart, O God, and renew a right spirit within me.
Is that something that you desire to? For God to create in you a clean heart and renew a right spirit within me. Now notice something important. David did not pretend. He did not hide. He became honest before God, and we should too. I know sometimes we might feel as though our sin is too great for God to forgive us, but that's not true. That's a lie of the enemy. He became honest before God, and he simply said, "Create in me a clean heart, O God, and renew a right spirit within me." So everybody can fail. We all fail daily. But no one is above mistakes. God values genuine repentance. God is not looking for perfection. He is looking for surrender. You can sin 5 times a day, but if you go to God consistently and say, "I am sorry," but that does not give you the right to sin deliberately, right? But God simply is not looking for perfection. He is looking for surrender. Grace gives us another chance. Your mistakes does not cancel God's purpose. I don't know who needs to hear that right now, but grace gives us another chance. Your mistakes does not cancel God's purpose. I want you to say it out loud or silently or type it in the chats. My failure is not final. My failure is not final. And God's grace is greater than my mistakes. God's grace is greater than my mistake. Now let's make this personal, friends. Sometimes people carry shame for years because they believe that God is angry with them. They're too far gone. They can never start over. But the enemy wants you to suck into guilt. But God wants restoration. I'll say that again. God wants restoration. He wants to restore you. He wants to heal you. He wants to comfort you. He wants to help you. All you need to do is simply surrender. Surrender to God. He wants to restore you. There are many scriptures in the Bible that speaks of restoration and drawing close to God and Him drawing near to us. If you don't have a Bible, just go on YouTube and type in verses of comfort and strength and repentance and surrender. We live in an age whereby technology is the going thing right now, and we can have access to God's Word 24/7. If you don't know to read, that's not your excuse. Say what you want YouTube to pull up, and it will. I want you to let God's word be the center of your life. Let prayer be the first thing that you, your first response rather, when situation arises. And I can tell you without a doubt, just like God helped and healed and forgive David, He can forgive you too. His grace is sufficient. He is all powerful. He is all knowing. He is there with us. He's not pointing fingers at us. There is grace after failures. I don't know what you would have done. I don't know what you were involved in. But I'm here to bring hope to you that God knows. He understands. He sees and He says that you're forgiven, that you're redeemed, that you are loved, that you are precious in His sight. I want you to understand what I'm saying. When negative thoughts comes, when battles comes, all you have to say, "God, I don't know what's happening, but I'm trusting you. I'm trusting you to help me. I'm trusting you to heal me. I'm trusting you to guide me. I'm trusting you because I know that I can do all things through Christ who gives me strength." Why not pray with me this morning? Heavenly Father, I lift up before you every listener. God, they're from different backgrounds and different situations, and they're going through different circumstances at this time. But as we would have looked at the spiritual lessons from the life of David, he would have taught us so many things to worship in the wilderness. There's grace after failure.
I pray that everyone listening will know that they are redeemed and forgiven and that they are loved. There is no situation that they're going through that is too hard for you to handle. So right now, in the name of Jesus, wherever they are, God, under the sound of my voice, God, I anoint their dwelling places under your precious blood. I anoint everything that concerns them, O God, and I seal them and their lives and their families on your precious blood. And I ask, O God, that you will work on their behalf. Lord, help them to say like David, every time they mess up, create in me a clean heart and renew a right spirit within me. No matter how many times, O God, we can come back to you. No matter how many times we fall or we sin, God, you are gracious and merciful and loving and kind and compassionate. That is your nature and your character, which does not change. So I pray that they will recognize that the battle belongs to you, that they will have faith over fear. If it is finances that they need, if it is a job, if it is healing, Lord, if it is a breakthrough in whatever form, I ask that you will work on their behalf in the name of Jesus. And I thank you because we know that you are victorious. For that one who do not know you as Lord and Savior, your word says you came to seek and to save that which was lost. So I pray that they will come to know you as Savior, as friend, as healer. I pray that through someone, oh God, even through this program, oh God, as they listen week after week, their hearts would be softened, oh God, and they will simply trust in you. Your word says, believe on the Lord Jesus Christ and you will be saved. It's as simple as that. We don't have to pay anything. We don't have to do good works, but simply believe. So I pray that their confidence will be renewed. I pray that their strength will be in you. And most importantly, I pray that you will work things out for their good. I thank you, O God, for what you have been doing and what you will continue to do. Even as we conclude this series on David, O God, spiritual lessons from his life, even in our own individual studies, God, Lord, help us to go and research for ourselves and learn things from him because he was a man after your own heart and we ought to be the same, or we should try to. So I seal everyone under your precious blood, and I thank you for making a way where there seems to be no way. In Jesus' name, amen.

0: 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See more of the world. Now we're joined by a special young lady, Miss Allie from MTA. Good morning, Allie, and how are you doing?
1: Good morning, all, and I'm well.
0: That's good to hear. Are you excited to be on radio this morning to share with us a little about what's happening at MTA?
1: Oh, yes, definitely.
0: Awesome. So do you guys have any packages available for us, for those that are listening?
1: Most certainly. We always have a package ready for everyone there. So first thing, two packages. We have for Curacao. Mm-hmm. And we have for St. Lucia at the moment. And we're always creating packages for wherever you want to go to.
0: Oh, can you tell us a little about the Curacao package that you have? Does that include just flights alone or hotel and everything?
1: Oh, no, it includes everything. So we have put together a package for you for, it's around August season. Mm-hmm. It includes your flights, it includes your accommodation, it includes meals. Mm-hmm. And we also have someone there in Curacao that can help you out with tours.
0: Oh, a tour guide. That is so great. So if people want to contact you, I know they just heard the ad, but can you tell us where you're located and how people can contact you?
1: Of course. So we are located in the City Mall. That is Camp and Regent Street. We're on the second floor. Mm-hmm. And we have some numbers, but main one is 225-7354, or you can contact us on WhatsApp by 600-2005.
0: So do you guys only do travel packages, or you do visas and everything relating to travel?
1: So we like to say here that Millennia is your one-stop shop. You can basically get anything you need, anything relating to travel. We have it here, visas, cruises, packages, flights, everything.
0: What about CPL? CPL is coming up. Do you have any special packages for them?
1: So we are working on something. We actually have seats. For CPL, we have some available from Ogle and some from Chatuchakan, actually.
0: Oh, nice. So for the people on the East Coast, they don't have to go through all that traffic to go up Chatuchakan. They can just fly from Ogle. Awesome.
1: Exactly.
0: So, Allie, what we're going to do is have a fun little segment whereby you answer some truth or myths about travel. Are you excited and ready?
1: Very excited.
0: For every question, you get one free ticket.
1: Oh, my gosh.
0: I didn't say if it's travel tickets, right? It could be like a sticker ticket or something. All right. So is it true or a myth that you always get cheaper flights if you book at the airport just showing up or instead of online?
1: I would say that one is a myth. Mm-hmm. Because what if you show up at the airport and there are absolutely no seats? Then you don't have an option. You don't have a cheaper flight. You don't have any flights.
0: Well, you've heard it from the experts. So many people think that travel agents are outdated because of the internet. Is that a myth or a fact?
1: That is definitely a myth. We take care of everything for you here, and we're always here to assist.
0: Great. So is it true that Tuesdays are the cheapest day to book flights? I've heard that one, and actually I tested it, but I was unsuccessful. So maybe that answers the question. But tell us.
1: Because I've heard that Thursdays were cheaper, but...
0: Oh, Thursdays! Okay, I'll come by on Thursday for you to, you know, book me a flight.
1: It's still a myth.
0: Okay, so what's one travel myth that people believe that actually causes them to spend more money? Can you tell us one travel myth that people believe?
1: So, I would say some people think that the closer to the flight, they're able to get more deals. But that is definitely a myth. The longer you wait, the more expensive your flight is going to be.
0: Right, right. So is it advisable to just book a couple months in advance or no?
1: Most certainly.
0: Okay. So what's packing? We're talking about packing clothes. Is packing more clothes always makes travel easier? Is that a fact or a myth?
1: I would say that depends on the person. Because if you're someone who likes to shop, I'd say pack lighter.
0: If you're like me, just take an empty suitcase and just fold it back and bring it. Some people, though, they have to get an outfit for every occasion. I could be one of those people, too. What's the funniest or strangest travel misconception that you've heard? Because you've been in travel for over 3 years, I assume, correct?
1: Yeah, over 3 years, yeah.
0: So what's the funniest or strangest travel misconception you've heard from a client?
1: Ooh, funniest. Let me think about that. That might be a tough one.
0: While you're thinking, you could probably answer this other question.
1: Okay.
0: Is travel insurance really necessary, or do people usually skip it as unnecessary?
1: Travel insurance is not really necessary unless it's like a company and you have clients that cancels often. But otherwise, no.
0: Oh, so does that help? What if there's an accident or so?
1: Well, it depends on the ticket purchase, because most of the times you can just change your ticket, or if there is a situation at the airline, they will be able to refund, but it depends.
0: Oh, and what are some common mistakes, Ali, that first-time travelers make before flying?
1: Something funny. I've had people forget their passports very often. I've had people think that they don't need a visa to travel.
0: That's
1: even
0: crazy.
1: You advise, but, you know, first-time travelers.
0: So what's one travel tip that you will give every listener that's planning a vacation right now? Because July, August is just around the corner, and I'm sure people are wanting to take their kids on vacation, or they themselves want to get out of here, you know, just to go for a couple days. What is one travel tip that you would give to someone, or just a few travel tips?
1: Okay, for July, August period, that is peak season when fares are most expensive. So I would say try booking now. Think about where you want to go and visit MTA.
0: I like that. Visit MTA. You heard it, folks. Visit MTA. So this is an interesting one, Ali. Is it a fact or a myth that solo travel is dangerous?
1: No, that's a myth, but it also depends on where you go, because I would say you can travel to any country and you'd be fine, but if you're obviously going to go in a dangerous part of the country, it's more likely for something to happen.
0: Yeah, yeah. So have you ever, this is not selling out your clients, right, but it's just an experience. Have you ever had a client experience a travel disaster that turned into a funny memory later?
1: Oh, there's so many, but it's hard to give it out, because it's going to give out your information, but there's been so many instances.
0: We're not going to use names. Everybody's going to be on their best behavior. They're not going to tell anybody. All right, so we'll skip that. What destination do you think is underrated and deserves more attention?
1: Ooh, underrated destination. You know, I was thinking recently Costa Rica. Costa Rica is very beautiful. There's also Colombia. Colombia is amazing. Colombia is very, very pretty.
0: Right. And in terms of packages for there, you guys offer that as well, right?
1: Yes, of course.
0: And we know that Guyana will be celebrating its 60th independence tomorrow.
1: Yes,
0: for those of my listeners from America or overseas, why should they visit Guyana? And can you help them to book a flight to come to Guyana?
1: Of course we can, and Guyana is the best place to be.
0: Most definitely, definitely. It is the best place to be with all that's happening, especially our culture, and even as we reminisce on where God has brought us from. So to wrap up our discussion, Ali, do you have any final tips to share with listeners or any thing you want to let us know that's happening at MTA? And you can tell us the number and location one more time.
1: Yeah, definitely. Right. So our packages, we are still promoting putting out stuff. You can check us out on Facebook. It's just our name, Millennia Travel Agency. We post all updates there. We have our Curacao package. We have St. Lucia package or something for Panama, Colombia, all destinations you can think about. We once again, we're located in the City Mall. That is second floor. And numbers are 600-2005 or 225-7354. 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
0: You sound like an ad there, girl.
1: Of course.
0: All right, thank you so much, Ali. It was nice chatting with you, and I hope you have a great day.
1: Yes,
0: take care.
1: Thank you for having me.
0: You are most welcome.
1: Bye.
0: All right, bye-bye. So you just heard from Ali there. She is a faithful, fun, and reliable staff at MTA. So be sure to check them out for all your travel needs. Now, we're going to switch gears a little, and I want to hear from you. But before that, we're going to listen to this song by Miss Poonam Singh, Guyana. We all know this song.

Good morning, good morning. And if you're just joining, you're on to Hopeful Harmonies on 89.1 FM. And I'm your host, Geeta Singh. And today, or right now, we're about to switch gears and talk about something that is very close to our hearts. We are about to celebrate 60 years of independence in Guyana, our beautiful nation. And tomorrow is more than just a celebration of a country. It's a celebration of resilience, unity, culture, faith, and the goodness of God all over our land. From the mighty Essequibo River to the golden arrowhead proudly waving in the sky, from the bustling streets of Georgetown to the peaceful villages across our coastline and hinterland, we say, Happy 60th Independence Anniversary, Guyana. Now, as Guyanese, we come from many backgrounds, from many races, from many traditions, yet we stand as one people. Our motto reminds us, one people, one nation, one destiny. And truly, that is the heartbeat of Guyana. 60 years ago, on May 26, 1966, Guyana officially became an independent nation, free from the British rule. And that historic moment marked the beginning of a new chapter, a chapter filled with hope, challenges, growth, and national pride. Today we reflect on how far we've come. We are a people of strength, a people of creativity, a people of faith, and throughout every season, God has continued to keep Guyana. In Psalm 33:12, it says, "Blessed is the nation whose God is the Lord." So as we celebrate independence, let us also pray for wisdom for our leaders, peace in our communities, opportunities for our young people, and continued unity across our nation. Now, here's some brief facts about Guyana. Did you know that Guyana is the only English-speaking country in South America? Guyana is known as the land of many waters, and for good reason. We are blessed with beautiful rivers, waterfalls, forests, wildlife, and rich natural resources. Some of our national treasures include Kaichor Falls, one of the world's most powerful waterfalls, the majestic jaguar, our national animal, the Victoria Regia water lily, one of the largest water lilies in the world, and our six races living together in diversity and culture. Our music, our food, our festivals and tradition make Guyana truly special. 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Now, fun fact number one, Kaichor Falls is about 5 times taller than Niagara Falls. 2, Guyana has one of the largest untouched rainforests in the world. 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Fun fact number 5, Guyana is home to more than 800 species of birds. Fun fact number 6, El Dorado, the legendary city of gold, was once believed to be in Guyana. Fun fact number 7, cricket is deeply loved in Guyana and many Guyanese athletes have represented the Caribbean with excellence. And if you're trying to go to CPL this year, reach out to MTA, they got you covered. Now, as we celebrate independence, we must also recognize the role faith and Christianity has played in shaping Guyana. Churches across Guyana have built
communities, schools, families, and ministries that continue to impact generations. Today, I want to highlight one Christian individual who made a meaningful impact. Reverend Dr. Philip Mahabir has been a respected Christian voice in Guyana for many years. Through ministry, through teaching, through leadership, and national influence, he has inspired many believers to stand strong in faith and integrity. Now, as Christians, we recognize that God calls us to light in our communities, uplifting, encouraging, and bringing hope together. And today, many pastors and evangelists and youth leaders and missionaries and worshipers across Guyana continued that mission faithfully. To the young people that is listening to me this morning, you are the future of Guyana. This nation needs your creativity, your faith, your ideas, your honesty, your courage. Do not believe that you must leave Guyana to become successful or impactful. God can use you right here to build businesses and ministries and schools and communities and families that changes lives. Jeremiah 29:11 says, "For I know the plans that I have towards you, says the Lord. Plans to prosper you and not to harm you. Plans to give you hope and a future." So young people, dream big, but stay grounded in God. Now here on Hopeful Harmonies, I believe in spreading hope and encouragement and faith and positivity through Guyana and beyond. And this independent season, I want us to remember that we are stronger together. We are blessed beyond measure. We are called to build, not to destroy. We are called to love and not divide. No matter the challenges our nation faces, there is still hope for Guyana. When God is at the center of a nation, restoration is always possible. I'll say that again. When God is at the center of a nation, restoration is always possible. So today or tomorrow or this week, as we celebrate, let us celebrate not only our history but our future. A future that is filled with peace, with opportunity, with revival, with unity, and with purpose. Now, as we close this independence tribute, I want to say to every Guyanese listening, be proud of who you are, be proud of where you came from, and continue to pray for our beautiful nation. Happy 60th anniversary. Independence Anniversary Guyana. Now I want to hear from you, my faithful listeners. Now some of you have been in Guyana for more than 60 years and you've went through the season of independence, and I really want you to share some of your experiences with us, or if you have a greeting you'd like to share, feel free to call. I want to hear from especially those mature folks. I don't want to call you older folks, but those mature folks who have been around maybe over 60 years, share what it's like back in the days. Maybe you can share one or two stories of growing up in Guyana. I really, really want to hear from you this morning. The numbers to call are 225-8097 or 225-8098. 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

0: Good morning.
1: Hey, dear. Good morning. Can you take me off the air?
0: Pardon me?
1: Please take me off the air for 1 minute.
0: If you'd want to talk to me directly, 612-2238. I won't be able to do that now. I'm sorry. 612-2238. All right? Thank you.

0: All right, so there are some true and false questions that I have here. Feel free to join and to call, rather, and answer the questions. Now, Guyana celebrates its 60th independence anniversary in 2026. Is that true or is it false? Guyana celebrates its 60th independence anniversary in 2026. Is it true or false? Good morning.
1: Hi, Guyana.
0: You are correct. Yes, we celebrate our 60th independence anniversary tomorrow. Thank you. Now, Guyana gained independence from Britain on May 26, 1966. Is that true or false? Guyana gained independence from Britain on May 26, 1966. Is that true or false? Good morning.
2: Hi, morning.
0: Hello. How are you?
2: It is true.
0: That is correct. Yes, ma'am. You are correct.
2: Yes, in 1966, when Guyana became independent, I was at school.
0: Ah.
2: And that was the first independence at school. And I remember Jenny Jagan. They shared nice pencils, everything, you know, pen and flags. They share one flag to each child. And something more, but I don't remember. But it was so fascinating when we get it, you know. Yeah, this was, and you know, the pencil has the colors of the flag.
0: Oh, that's really cool.
2: Yes, it was really nice.
0: Do you still have the pencil or no?
2: No, look how long. I'm 67 now.
0: Okay. You want to share a long time story with us, Auntie Chandra? Maybe what it is you used to do long ago, some of the struggles that you probably went through in terms of, let's say, probably having to fetch water or down the bottom house, or what are some fun memories, actually? That's what you should share. Fun memories.
2: In those days, we used to fetch water from till out of the road because they didn't have pipe in the yard.
0: Mm-hmm.
2: So lucky for not these days, people. And, you know, a lot of struggling we had, you know. We had to walk. Transportation weren't there like now, you know. Yes,
0: but we live on destination.
2: When we came to live at Brisler, no electricity. So we had to light lamp. At my day's school days, we had to light lamp and read in the night.
0: Oh,
2: yes, it was struggling days at first, you know. But God bring us through. Still,
0: yes,
2: you know. I'm 67 years, so God bring me through all the years. Mm-hmm. And my mother, her birthday is on the 26th of May.
0: Oh, nice.
2: Yes,
0: happy
2: she was
0: birthday.
2: Born on the, she,
0: to
2: no,
0: her.
2: She passed. She
0: oh,
2: passed.
0: Okay,
2: but
0: okay.
2: She, you know, so we already had a birthday on that day, you know,
0: and
2: more of independence, a birthday.
0: Oh, my condolences.
2: Yes.
0: Okay.
2: Yes.
0: Thank you so much for sharing. And of course, we thank you, Auntie Chandra. Have a great day.
2: Yeah. And Ms. Gita, I sent someone there, my daughter-in-law, to collect the gift. I don't know if you have it there.
0: No, I'll message you later. Miss Shireen has it already.
2: Oh, and I saw her yesterday, but she didn't even remember.
0: Alright, no problem.
2: Alright, good. It's okay. That's okay though.
0: Right, so she would have shared her experience, but I can't relate to some of those things because we've evolved, and to God be the glory for that. Now, true or false, independence means Guyana became free to govern itself. True or false, independence means Guyana became free to govern itself. Is that true or false? 225-8097 or 225-8097.

0: Good morning.
1: Hello.
0: Pardon me?
2: The answer is true, not false.
0: It's true. You are correct, ma'am. You want to share with us an experience you've had growing up in Guyana?
2: Yes, it was.
0: Hello? Can you speak up, please? I can hardly hear you.
2: Okay. As growing, you had to get whatever your parents provide for you.
0: Mm-hmm.
2: It was hard days and time, like them time they used to get, like for girls used to get material, you just buy 3 yard for dollar. You must ask your mommy, she might be able to tell you. 3 yard for dollar, you sew them and you wear them. Sometimes your three or two sisters, the two of them wear the same kind. Sometimes with the boys, you do the same thing with them too. It was kind of hard, but from then to now, we can say that we enjoy whatever we're having now.
0: Mm-hmm.
2: Every progress all around. And the point is, it's not only one area. It's the whole area, the entire country. And we are so proud to know that this year they're going to wear the flag at Fort Island, I think, you say. That would be so nice too, you know. You raise the flag in Ghana to show Venezuela we are the big ones.
0: That's right.
2: So they would see the flag from their end, from their border to our border. They would see, because I hope it's a big, big one and a nice heavy pole, so it won't blow away.
0: Yes,
2: it would be so proud. You know, we are Guyanese, so we got to be proud of whatever we achieve. Because it's a long way we have to come to achieve this. So we got to say we are proud Guyanese to achieve so much. And a little more now, as the smaller they want getting to understand what's coming now.
0: Yes, to God be the glory.
2: And a little more to come, yes. You always got to first thing, you got to thank God for everything. Before you can get something, you can't just go out and say, me, I get. No, you got to always remember God got to provide it for you. So you got to know what you got to do.
0: Yes, ma'am. Thank you so much for sharing.
2: You could please give me back the cell number, please.
0: 612-2238.
2: 612-2238.
0: Yes, ma'am.
2: Okay, then. Thank you.
0: You're welcome. Have a great day. Oh, sorry. Somebody was trying to call me. I don't know if I hung up on you. But you can, if somebody was trying to call me, please recall. Well, call back. 225-8097 and 225-8098. One final question before we wrap up. The question is a very easy one. Guyanese from every race and every culture helped to build the nation after independence. Guyanese from every race and every culture helped to build the nation after independence. Is that true or is it false? 225-8097 or 225-8098. Good morning. Hello?
3: Good morning.
0: Hi.
3: I just want to share something with you.
0: Go ahead.
3: When I was little, I saw the Queen attend more. She came for the celebration on the 26th of May, 1966. She and her husband. And it was a very thrilling experience. Me and my brother, we were two then. And we went to Enmore. We had to walk from Enterprise to Enmore to see the Queen. But my father lifted me and my brother was walking. And we had this experience, the helicopter that brought her. It was blowing up our clothes and so, and it was coming down. You know, it was so exciting.
0: Yeah.
3: And then when it landed, the Queen, we had some police officers and so came out for us. Then there was the Queen and her husband. So I had a very good experience.
0: Aww,
3: seeing the Queen real life.
0: That's so cool.
3: I was a little, but I can still remember.
0: That is awesome. Were you able to say hello to her, though, or no?
3: No, no. You had, like, all the adjoining area, people, they were there flocking. I barely got to see her when she was coming down there.
0: Oh, and I'm sure they probably barricaded the areas and stuff.
3: Yes, you couldn't go near.
0: Yeah, yeah. But that's pretty cool. Do you want to share any other experience that you had with us growing up in Guyana back in the days? What it was like?
3: It was not easy sometimes.
0: Mm-hmm.
3: Because we were, before she came, we mm-hmm. were a colony then. And mm-hmm. our parents, they had to work very hard in the plantation to get us to go to school and everything. You hadn't free books and so then.
0: Mm-hmm.
3: We had to buy everything because in my family, all of us went to secondary schools and you hadn't anything free.
0: Mm-hmm.
3: You know, we paid off, we did well, and now everybody getting free education, and yet still some people don't want to make use of it.
0: I know, you know? Yeah.
3: So mm-hmm. we've gone a far way. At least our country developed a lot. Mm-hmm. We're getting free stuff.
0: Mm-hmm.
3: But, you know, sometimes it takes a lot of time. So we have to be patient.
0: Yeah, definitely. Patience, and God is in charge of everything, and He has kept us 60 years, and I'm sure He will keep us. Let's just continue to do our part by supporting each other and living in love. Thank you so much, ma'am, for sharing. You have a blessed day.
3: You too, bye.
0: Bye-bye. Thank you so much for those who called and shared your experiences and, of course, answered questions. I see you in the chats. Good morning to you as well. Now, as we wrap up, I can't go without sharing with you one upcoming project that is very dear to me. On June 27th, which happened to be my birthday as well, I will be having a clothing drive in collaboration with the youths of Lusignan Assembly of God Church. So, what does that mean? Now, if you have used clothes that are in good condition and you would like to donate towards this clothing drive, which is going to be open to anybody across different communities, you just come by the pickup location and just take what you want. It would be absolutely free. So join Hopeful Harmonies and Lusignan Assembly of God Youth Department on June 27th from 2 to 6 p.m. as we share hope with families in need through free clothing for children and adults. If you have gently used clothes, as I mentioned, donate it before June 17th. I'm sure you all of us have things that we're no longer using. Don't keep them. Give them to somebody else and they will make use of them. So there is going to be 3 drop-off locations. One at the City Mall. You'd have to call me on 612-2238. 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That's lot 8, Lusignan Pasture. So those are the 3 drop-off locations: Lusignan Assembly, NTN Radio, and the City Mall. 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So that's June 27th from 2 to 6 p.m. If you, those are the 3 drop-off locations: Lusignan Assembly, NTN Radio, and the City Mall. Just make contact with me if you're going to be dropping them off, and of course we're going to make arrangements regarding the time. So that's June 27th from 6.

stuff, you can come by as well. So it's not limited to anybody. So don't feel that nobody, because you have a lot of clothes, you can't come by. But I mean, give the others who are less fortunate a chance as well. Eh? So thank you all so much for coming, or joining rather. I think I'm in church. For joining today. I hope that you have a great and safe Independence Week, and happy Independence again, Guyana. And I pray that God bless each and every one of us. Have a great day, and remember that God's grace is greater than our failure. See you next week, Monday. Take care, everybody. If you're celebrating your birthday, sorry, happy birthday to you. Bye-bye.

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The time is 11 hours to 12 of the morning to you. 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My name is Veronica. I'm with you until 11 hours 30. 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Sale of alcohol is prohibited to those under 18 years of age. Please drink responsibly, 18 years and older. Here's to hoping that you all had a good weekend. Tomorrow we've got our independence celebration. Guyana officially gained independence on the 26th of May in 1966, transitioned from British Guyana to an independent nation. So, of course, it is a national public holiday honoring our country's journey from colonial rule to self-governance. And Matai's, the food market, is opened to the public tomorrow as well.

Today, the 25th of May, activities are taking place at Matai's all day long. You get self-care products on display. You get to sample some of them. You get to take away some of the samples. There's going to be lots of giveaways. And don't forget, they're opened all day for your last-minute shopping. You get to listen to some steel pan music as well. And you get to sample some rum cream from 3 p.m. to 5 p.m. today, okay? Please note that they're open tomorrow, 26th of May, and on the 27th of May as well for all of your shopping needs. Happy almost Independence, Guyana. Today, it is the beginning of barbecue week. Did you know? So, barbecue week takes place from the 25th of May to the 31st of May. The week's main aim is to encourage more people to become barbecue masters or BBQ masters as you spend time outdoors and enjoy a meal with your loved ones. Did you know that the word barbecue is said to have come from the Caribbean? There's a Caribbean word that is pronounced barbecue. Barbecue. It is a structure that is made from sticks used by cooking by the indigenous people of the Caribbean, who were called the Taino. I'll tell you more about barbecuing in just a few. We've got great musical selections lined up for your listening pleasure, though. Thank you for tuning in to Matai's Food Corner on NTN. 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Stay tuned in to learn about barbecuing. And of course, I'll keep you up to date on everything that's happening down there at Matai's today.

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You're tuned in to Matai's Food Corner. This is 89.1 FM. 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Their phone number is 227-0022 or 231-8037. And of course, they're open today and including tomorrow and the holiday as well, okay? So they're open on the 26th and 27th. Today specifically, there's all day long activities. There's going to be all day long steel pan music. You get to enjoy some sample of rum cream from 3 p.m. to 5 p.m. And all day long, there's going to be giveaways. So there's no better time to shop Matai's than today, yeah? We're in barbecue week, so we're going to learn about barbecue. For those of you who enjoy that method of cooking, the word barbecue is said to have come from Caribbean word. So the food was prepared over an indirect flame and placed to the side or above the fire. This resulted in a charred and smoky flavor. The Spanish explorers who encountered this native cooking style around the 16th century adopted it and called it barbacoa. Traveling north to the U.S., the Spanish brought this technique along with them. Eventually, the cooking method made its way to different colonies and later to different parts of the globe. So there's the story of barbecue. It became so popular that in 1755, the word barbecue was entered into the Dictionary of English Language by Samuel Johnson. It was a convenient way to quickly and cheaply feed large groups of people at social events such as political parties and weddings. By the 19th century, it was a staple cooking method in the U.S., especially in the southern states, with pork being the meat of choice for barbecue. In the UK, barbecuing is a fast cooking process done directly over high heat. Popular foods to throw on the barbecue include beef burgers, steaks, pork sausages, lamb, chicken, and salmon. Vegetables and plant alternatives or plant-based alternatives have also found their way into the British backyard barbecue. So whether it be on gas or charcoal-powered cooking sources, it is the quality of the meat and the produce that makes the delectable barbecue or BBQ. Even more than a method of cooking, barbecue is also a social event. It brings people together for a celebration of food and friendship. That is something anyone can warm up to. So that's the story of barbecue. There's the timeline. 25th century BC, the Stonehenge builders eat BBQ. According to archaeologist Oliver Craig, he finds barbecue-style roasting at Dorrington Walls. By the year 1769, on the 27th of May, U.S. President George Washington writes in his journal about attending a three-day barbecue event. And by the 1920s, Henry Ford turns the wood scraps from cars into charcoal lighters to use in barbecue outdoor. So the briskets was used for barbecue. And by the year 2013, on the 18th of August, there is a huge BBQ attendance. It is recorded that 45,252 people are at the barbecue event organized at one point in time. So those are some fun facts about barbecuing that I guess you probably didn't know. Or if you did, well, good for you. Of course, some fun activities to partake in for today, for the entire week actually, would be to throw a barbecue. Tomorrow we've got a national holiday. The next is also a national holiday. No better time than to get some meat on the grill, on the barbecue, than over the weekend. You can start today. Head down there to Matai's, pick up your meat of choice, get some barbecue sauce, and, you know, get to barbecuing. Whether it's on your balcony or at the beach, the barbecuing is always fun. Bring the grill together and ask some friends out for drinks, and it's an instant party. Of course, another way to celebrate barbecue day would be to eat some barbecue-flavored snacks. Or you can even pour some barbecue sauce on everything.
For some people who enjoy the flavor of barbecue sauce, yeah. You can even make your own barbecue sauce if you feel like it. Add your own little special touch to it. If not, you can just head down there to Matai's and pick up some barbecue sauce already ready made. When it comes to barbecuing, rarely will you find people just sitting around with a lone chef doing all the work. There's always a flurry of activities and chatter close to the grill. So happy barbecue week to you. I hope you enjoy. Maybe barbecue a different item for every day of the week-long celebration, yeah? Head down there to Matai's at 13 to 15A Water in Hope Street. Gather some of the... I'll share with you some items that you can barbecue. Aside from the usual meat, I'm going to talk about some. Probably some fruits that you can add to the barbecue grill. Be sure to stay tuned in. We've got some musical selections lined up for you. Thanks for tuning in to Matai's Food Corner on NTN.

0: for live Steel Pan Music, you can head down there to Matai's. They're going to be live Steel Pan Music all day long today in anticipation of our independence anniversary tomorrow. Happy almost independence anniversary to Guyana from Matai's the Food Market. I promised that I was going to share with you some fruits that you can fire up on the barbecue, because why not? It doesn't just have to be meat. You can try, of course, the ever-popular succulent pineapple. You can slice a pineapple with, and then brush the sides with some honey or brown sugar for a delectable treat. You can even try barbecuing a peach. Whether you keep the skin on or off, you can try drizzling some yogurt on your peach for a yummy dessert. You can also try barbecuing a banana. Leave the peel on your banana, cut one lengthwise, pour some lemon juice and cinnamon sugar, and then grill it. That sounds interesting. You can get creative with the grill and the barbecuing, yeah? You can even try the thirst-quenching watermelon. So grease your watermelon with some olive oil, sprinkle some sugar crystals, and garnish it with fresh mint leaves. You can get your watermelon and, of course, your mint leaves from Matai's as well. And the final fruit that you can try barbecuing, I know, don't knock it till you try it, though. The nutrient-rich mango. It might sound a little bit crazy, but what's life without whimsy? Brush each mango cheek with olive oil and finish with a squeeze of lime juice when you're done. And there you go. Some unconventional barbecuing items. Happy barbecue week to everyone. Make sure that you head down there to Matai's today. Try some of the free samples that are going to be given away. Lots of giveaways all day long today. And remember, Matai's is open tomorrow and on Wednesday as well. Thank you for tuning in to Matai's Food Corner. I'll join you again for more Matai's Food Corner content tomorrow here on NTN. Until then, I've been your host, Veronica. Wishing you a marvelous Monday and happy almost independence. Thanks for tuning in. Bye-bye, everybody.
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0: Wake up, Guyana. The living God is with you. This is Pastor Anthony here with you live in this program, Free Indeed, brought to you by the Universal Church of the Kingdom of God, where the words of God will transform your life and your life will change. God has the power to do great things inside of your ways. Now is your time to go forward. Now is your time to take possession. Now is your time. Don't accept to be left behind. Don't accept to be defeated. Now is your time. And for sure, without a strand of doubt, the Lord will do his part inside of your ways. 162 Charlottetown Wellington Street in the heart of Georgetown. Our doors are widely open to receive you and your family. Likewise, you can be able to give us a call, 225-1557, 226-4934. Or you can send us a WhatsApp message. The number is 615-4511. A new life awaits you. Our doors are widely open. Don't accept to lose this opportunity for a transformed life. Let's listen to testimonies of those who were down, defeated, suffering. They were there at the last, but the Lord revived, restored, and transformed the lives of them. Results of faith.
1: My name is Teresa Winter. Before coming to the Universal Church, my life was in a mess. It was very, very disturbed in the past. I was diagnosed with heart cancer. I did heart surgery in the hospital in a time of March month. And after doing the heart surgery, the doctor that did my heart surgery said it went well. Everything went well. As time passed, my sickness got worse. That the doctors did not know what was going on with my sickness. It just was being more and more on my health. I was in a bed waiting to get discharged, but did not get discharged. Why? Because my sickness got more and more worse. The things that came to my mind was, no, I cannot make it anymore. My husband was visiting me and encouraging me and say, yes, you could make it, you could make it. At time, and I said, no. I told my husband to come to visit me no more. I cannot make it. It's better I die. That was the thoughts came to my mind when I was on the bed. As time passed, my husband was getting so frustrated with me being in the hospital, my children being home. And he went through depression that he started to drink. He didn't know what more to do. That time came when the doctors told my husband, my health is very complicated. It's very complicated. Only God could do what he have to do. We can't do anything anymore. During the time of my time in hospital, my husband used my business money or our business money to buy medications for me. The medications that was one of the most expensive is a bag of milk that worth $6,000. But I could not eat, I could not drink, nothing, not even water. The tube that used to go along with the milk, every time the milk finished, is another sack. And that was the most expensive thing that I used to live on in the hospital. I would say approximately 1 million. It's over 1 million. Just on medications, not talking about side what my husband used. Just medication was over 1 million. So the doctors invited my husband to bring my children to see me for the last. My husband did. He bring my children. I did not know anything. But the children came to visit me. His sister invited him to the Universal Church. And he decided now to say yes, to go to the church, to listen to the pastor, seek for advice from the pastor. The pastor advised him to come to church, use his faith, receive the blessed water, use it with faith, and he did it. Receive the oil. He did it as the pastor gave instructions. While I was on life support now, my husband bring the water. I was on dying bed. He said, this water is from the Universal Church. You always wanted this blessed water. You always wanted this church. I feel happy. I feel that, yes, this is it. And I drank it. After getting discharged from the ICU to another room, I feel my life was regaining back. So after being discharged from the hospital, the day I got discharged, the doctors told me that I am a living miracle because I was actually gone. They didn't know what more to do with me. I was gone. So after being discharged, I came home knowing that everything was done. My business run down and my life, like, now saying that, oh, I have to start back. But I continue with the faith that I used to watch the television. I continue watching the television program of the Universal Church. And I used to use the blessed water with glass. As the pastor or the bishop is preaching, I use my glass of water. I prayed with it. And that's where I got more faith to know that God do exist. Well, today I can say my life is transformed. My family is transformed. I was baptized. I made my choice that knowing that I want to be saved more and to save souls, I had to baptize today. My family, my husband, my children are all in the Universal Church. Today my life is changed. My financial is blessed. And I am healed. I feel I'm real blessed. Because why? Now I know that there is a living God that is working in my life. And as how he is working in my life and my family life, he could also work in yours also. It's just we have to have faith and come to the Universal Church. Try the Universal Church. Come, bring your family and see that God do exist.
2: 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Due to the passing of my sisters, I suffered with depression for a year.

0: In my family, we suffer with diabetes. Out of 9 sisters, 5 of them is with diabetes. Also, my mother was with diabetes. They started to notice when they went to the doctor for checkups, and they find out that they were diagnosed with diabetes. The doctors would prescribe medication for them. Sometimes the medication wouldn't work. They would use herbal treatments. Due to my sister's passing away, this affected me badly. I started to get anxious. I stopped taking phone calls from my relatives. I was afraid of bad news again. My health started to slowly decline. I couldn't sleep at night. So I went to a psychiatrist, and he asked me a lot of questions. And he said he would put me on a light treatment, which he prescribed a single tablet for me to drink twice a day. The medication did work. It did work, but then I started to get worse. I couldn't stay by myself at all. I had to get a sister or my daughter to be with me all the time when my husband was not there. My daughter, at first, she would keep my company and she would talk to me. But then, after a time, she kind of get kind of disgusted with me because I would not say anything. I would be there silent all the time. I would usually go on Tuesdays to the church for healing. And the assistant pastor, he would always say to me, if you believe in God, he has to deliver you, and you have to come off from this medication. I was taking medication to sleep. I started to ask myself, I'm serving a God, and why he can't help me? You know, that is when I get revolted. You have to help me, God. I started to read my Bible more, and praying and fasting. Then I find I didn't need the company anymore. I started to go to church and join the prayer chain of prayer. The depression started to go. I could have stayed by myself. I would ask my daughter to accompany me to the church at first, and then I started going by myself. Things started to change. I realize I need to seek more of the Holy Spirit, because only the Holy Spirit can fill this void inside of me. Today, after seeking the Holy Spirit, I begin to change. I have now peace inside of me. I have joy. My family is around me more. I speak openly with them. Depression is not something easy, and for people that is out there and going through depression, they have to continue fighting to overcome, because it is not something easy. They can overcome by going to the church, by joining a chain of prayer, by taking part in, you know, the services and so on, by listening to the Word of God. I would advise you to come to the church and to fight for your deliverance, because there is a way out.
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0: You heard well of those testimonies of the faith of God doing grand miracles inside of a person's life, and the same can happen to you. It's all about you taking a chance of faith for your life to change. Don't accept to be left behind. Don't accept to be defeated. Don't accept to be there at the end of the line. When your life can make a grand turnaround, it's all about you taking an action. It's all about you doing what needs to be done. And for sure, without the strand of doubt, you will see the power of God taking place inside of your life. Our doors are widely open, 162 Charlotte and Wellington Street, in the heart of Georgetown. We are currently waiting for you and your family, for you to learn how to overcome the problems that you are facing. 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The number is 615-4511. I repeat, there is a way out. There is a way out of your situations. There is a way out of your problems. There is a way out of the suffering from inside of your life. And for sure, the power of God will take place inside of your ways. 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
1: 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In Border, Lot 79, Rob Street, Border. 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

0: A new life is waiting just for you. Now is your time. As the Word of God says in the book of Luke, chapter 1, verse 37, nothing is impossible with God. It may be impossible for man, be impossible for doctors, lawyers, men, physical men before our eyes, but absolutely nothing is impossible for God to solve. So therefore, take your chances of faith. Your chances of faith to put your trust in a true and living God that have the power and abilities to do great things inside of your life. Now is your time to go forward. Now is your time to take possession. Now is your time for the Lord to work inside of your life. For the Lord to work inside of your ways. Now is your time. Don't accept to be left behind. Don't accept to be defeated. Don't accept to be there at the end of the line. The Lord is ready to do great things inside of your life. Let's listen to one more testimonies of faith of someone who was down defeated today. Their lives are totally and completely blessed, and the same can also happen to you.
1: And before coming to the Universal Church, I was going through a lot of depression. Depression, sleepless night, family problems, and anxiety.

The reason why I was going through this problem is because of the unfaithfulness of my spouse. After the separation of my ex-spouse, I started to go through a lot of depression because I had to take care of my kids, send them to school, provide everything for them. My depression was very bad because I couldn't sleep at night. I had to use sleeping tablets. I had to go to the doctor every month to take medication. Although I was going to the doctor, I didn't find any help in the doctor. The anxiety, I couldn't walk far distance. If I walk far distance, I start to feel like a vibration in my heart, and I thought it was a heart problem. Well, the sleepless night, sometimes I have to get a tablet. If I don't use the tablet, I can't sleep in the night. Because of this problem, I was going through weakness in my body. I used to feel weak. I used to get a lot of headache, pain in my head, numbness in my head. The lowest point in my life when I was very sick, I couldn't go out and work, and I couldn't provide for my children. The family problem came by the situation that I was going through, because my family, when I in need of something, they had to help me, so it caused problems and argument in the family. Well, sometimes when I cannot provide, I feel that I'm not capable to take care of these children. That is why I feel that the problems came about when I have to go and ask, and I feel bad about it sometimes. Well, I heard about the church. I had a friend, and she used to come to the Universal Church, and she always told me about the church. So when I was going to the doctor, I told her, and then she invited me to the church. Because of my situation problem that I was going through, I decided to take a decision and come to the church because I wasn't getting help from nowhere. Well, when I came to the church, I spoke with the pastor and he teach me to do a chain of prayer. And I keep doing the chain of prayer every day from Monday to Sunday. I was there for 1 year in the church. Every day I keep persevering. And I start to overcome where I start to sleep without using the sleeping tablets. I overcome the next one, the anxiety. And then I overcome the nervousness that I was going through this, and the spiritual problem also. Well, I keep persevering and I start to overcome where I start to sleep without using the sleeping tablets. I overcome the next one, the anxiety. And then I overcome the nervousness that I was going through this, and the spiritual problem.

situation I think I had. I start to take the pictures of my family in the church and anoint it, and I start to pray for them. And eventually this situation, the family started united. We stopped getting quarreling. Today, my life is transformed because I no longer get quarrel. I no longer get any family problem. Today, I have my own business. Today, I receive the Holy Spirit. My health, I no longer go to the doctor anymore for anything. I am healed from everything that I was going through. I have no more depression, no more anxiety, no more sleepless night. Those who are watching my testimony, I would like to advise you, dear, that whatever situation you're going through, come to the Universal Church and you will get help. Because the same thing God has done for me, He can do for you.

Lord well, and now is your time. Now is your time to take possession of the blessings of the Lord inside of your life. Don't accept to be left behind. Don't accept to be defeated. Don't accept to be there at the end of the line. Kindly reminding you to prepare, dear, your glass of water, your bottle of water, a point of contact of faith and power, that when you drink of this water, there must be healing and there must be deliverance. There must be the power of God inside of your life.

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My Lord and my Father, all those are connected right now. Bless and consecrate your bottle of water with your fire and with your power, my God. That when this person drink of this water, whatever sickness, whatever disease, whatever complication, whatever bad feelings, whatever that is affecting this person's life will be destroyed and consumed with your power, my God. Whatever Satan is trying to do to create problems inside of this person's life will be destroyed and consumed by your holy power. And

0: by your holy fire, destroy every force of the devil, every sicknesses, pains, diagnosis that this person may have received, and let there be your healing, and let there be your deliverance inside of their life. Rebuke it all, destroy it all, and let your fire to be there in the ways of this person. My Lord and my Father, you be the one there to work. You be the one there to do your part. You be the one there to make the way in the ways of this person. Let there be the great manifestation of your power inside of this person's life. When this person drink of this water, there must be healing inside of their ways, inside of their body. Drink right now of this blessed water, consecrated with the fire of God, and be healed in the name of the Lord. You are free and you are healed from every sickness, from every pain, from every force of darkness, from whatever that may be trying to bring your life down. Now is your time to go forward, and now is for the power of God to take place inside of your life. 162 Charlottetown Wellington Street at the former Strand Cinema in the heart of Georgetown, our headquarters of faith. You can visit us at any time. 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The power of God can take place inside of your life. Or you can give us a call to learn more or to receive prayers. 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Or you can send us a WhatsApp message. The number is 615-4511. There is a way out of your situation and your problems inside of your life. Now is your time to go forward, and now is your time for healing and the power of God. We're going to take the time to listen to some more testimonies of those who suffer with spiritual problems, situations, could not sleep in the night. They suffer there with insomnia, nightmares, wake up with marks upon their skin, many symptoms of evil attacks. Probably you're a person that have not been at peace, but filled a lot of spiritual attacks. You can be free. You can be free. You can receive the freedom, because you are yearning for this freedom to be inside of your life. Let's listen now to these testimonies of the faith, and for sure, the power of God will take place inside of your ways. Let's listen now.
1: 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Active evil desires. Abnormal behaviors have plagued your life. Nightmares.

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0: 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Addictions. This Friday, come and bring a family member of yours. 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
1: When I got married, from the same wedding week, I started to get spiritual attack. In the night, I sleep, I dream, people come and have sex with me. And like, Roland, like for 2 weeks, I never take it serious. So like when it happened to me regular, I start to feel tired, stressed out. So I go by my mother. And when I told her, she was, the same thing used to happen to me. When that started to happen, I start to get sick. When I get my big son, he started to like sick. He used to frighten in the night. Like when I sleep on the bed, I used to feel somebody come on this bed. I used to feel this person coming on this bed. And sometimes I just take it for nothing. But when my two sons started to sick, then I used to take them to doctor, they find no complaint. So then I started to take them to witchcraft. I started to take them to Obiaman. The first time I went to a witch doctor was when I told my mother what happened to me when I dreamed this man sleeping with me. Then she started to carry me to places. And they like bathe me, give me thing to pin on my clothes, thing for pin on my pillow, and nothing happened. Same thing continue. It lasts, continue. Although I get my 3 children, it was the same problem every time till it like start to make me depressed. Because due to the sickness of the 2 boys, I start to get depressed, stressed out. Then they start to get me for kill goat, fowl, do a set of work last like hundreds of $1,000. So then end up my daughter started to tell me that how she started to get this kind of problem. All the money that I had finished to this man, this witch doctor. And even to the hamper that we received, the thing that we received, we had to give him. And he started to carry this thing then. So end up, a lady see Wagwan. So the lady must tell her husband, and her husband who tell me that he could put me onto somebody else to look after the little boy. We went, the man come, he say 12 o'clock in the night, we got to do the work. We do the work. Like when you reach mountain, the boy started to cry for the same problem. Where every time he come, you got to find the money and give him. Eventually he come, he say how evil spirit there on my daughter. Tell me how I have to take her to the seawall for do a work. When we went to the seawall and do the work, come home. The worst time was when my big son had a sick. I don't know, they said cold blacky lungs. And they said that they can't do nothing at the hospital. They can't do nothing. And I go down on my knee and hold the doctor's foot and beg the doctor to save my son. And then he gave me a prescription to go and buy some medication. And so much thing do we start to do and can't help him. The day that the father was living to go to see, when the father home, nothing happened to him. Soon as the father left for go, he started belly. they was like, when you watches my belly, you see a wrong thing rolling in the belly, rolling, how this thing rolling. And so you cry and you holler. Like, that was the most worst part for see a child in that condition. I was deceived in this witchcraft, because every place you go, it's getting worse. They would say they're going to help you. You can do so. You can do a next thing next day when you go back. If a different person you go, it's the same thing and nothing help. And they are there cooking in the kitchen and I listen to the radio. And I've heard, so I thought to myself, like, this pastor paying these people to say this thing. When I come the first time, when I come to this church, and I sit and I start to see the pastor, how the pastor doing the service, and so I start feeling different. We start to come to church. We come, that was January month, we come to church. The whole family get baptized, was March month. When I get the water baptized, then I start to keep the fast. Then pastor was speaking about the Holy Spirit, and he was speaking, and then I seek, and then I feel it different. I feel it different. No more sad, no more sleepless night. And so everything changed for me. Since I entered my foot in this church, I never put back mind to go back from where I come from. To go, if anything come to me for go this place or go any other place. No, I focus in Universal Church and on God forget my solution. I don't have to go back anymore. Today now, my children is blessed. My son have no more sickness. He's healthy and strong. He's working. And my family, nobody have sickness anymore to go back to doctor. Today, my family is blessed and transformed. When I got married, from the same wedding week, I started to get spiritual attack.

This witchcraft home that I came from, where my mom, she used to read for people. Almost every Sunday, our home used to be full with people where she used to do this witchcraft work for help. Helping, she said she helping others. If she make things like, she make things to bathe, to drink, to anoint them skin, to clean the house, I used to write it on a paper and wrap it. Wrap it. This is for this, this is for this, this is for this. Like I was kind of standing by her side, like if I am also a part of this witchcraft. But growing up, it was not nice. Because going to school, you hear people say, oh, she mother is a witchcraft woman. She mother doing obia. And hearing these things make me very sad. I used to have depression, sleepless night. I used to have suicidal thoughts, which is I never take it that serious. It was suicidal thoughts. When I grew up, when I was 8 months pregnant, my husband was telling me to get out from the house, putting me out, telling me to go back to my mother. That made me to drink. I end up drink one glass of kerosene oil because I was so depressed and I didn't know what else to do. I used to be crying day and night, and that led me to that. And my financial life was very down. Some days you wanted to know what you're going to eat, what you're going to cook. You need money to buy something and you don't have. How I get to know about the Universal Church? My mom is the one that invited me to the Universal Church. My mom was helping so much people, and she had a pain in her back that she could have not even helped herself. She could have not helped herself. Some one of the group members invited her, gave her an invitation, and she decided to come to the church. She do the chain of prayer every Friday. Forget heal. And when she fight for her deliverance, she get delivered from that situation. And then is when she told me. Whilst being in the church, the campaign of faith came about. And I take full action. Because I want this peace. I was a total different person when I come down from that altar. I fast, I pray. I wake up 12 in the night, 3 in the morning, 12 in the day, 6 in the afternoon. I pray. Not long from then, on the August 27th, 2014, was a Wednesday afternoon when I received the Holy Spirit. After receiving the Holy Spirit, my life completely changed. I no longer suffer with depression, with sleepless night, sadness and tears. I no longer have bad dream, and my life completely changed from within out. I received that peace, that love, that joy I received. My life completely different. My family also see that the true and the living God is within me because they see my life is totally different. I no longer used to do the things that I used to do because I used to drink, I used to sport, party, do almost everything that the world out there do. Everything. But when I received the Holy Spirit, everything finish from my life. My life completely changed. I'm a different person. I no longer be the Samantha Prasad that I used to be. I received the peace of God and I am blessed. My entire family is blessed also.

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1: 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No matter where you are, there is a Universal branch ready to welcome you. 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Welcome to the Universal Church in...
0: So you heard well, and you can visit us at any time. Our doors are widely open. Now is the time for you to go forward and take possession of the blessings of the Lord inside of your life. Don't accept to be left behind and to be defeated. I must say to you, this has come the end of our program, Free Indeed. You can be free indeed. No matter the situation, the problems that you are facing, there is a way out. Wake up, Guyana. The living God is with you, and do have a good one.

0: Countless people are affected by paranormal activities. Some individuals have grown accustomed to unexplained behaviors due to not knowing where to seek help. Unexplained noises. Physical sensations, feeling of being watched. Having imaginary friends.
1: Something that hurts.
0: They are those who are called gifted for being able to predict the future.
2: I'm supposed to say, that's interesting.
0: If this is your case, you need deliverance in your life and these chains can be broken. Break free from paranormal activities. Therefore, if the sun makes you free, you shall be free indeed. This Friday, come to break free from all paranormal activities.
3: Spirit of darkness, live the life of this people.
0: Services time 7 a.m., 10 a.m., 12 p.m., 3 p.m. and mainly at 6 p.m. 162 Charlotte and Wellington Street.
4: My name is Gita, and before coming to the Universal Church, I was going through a lot of depression, sleepless night, family problems, and anxiety.

0: The reason why I was going through this problem is because of the unfaithfulness of my spouse. After the separation of my ex-spouse, I started to go through a lot of depression because I had to take care of my kids, send them to school, provide everything for them. My depression was very bad because I couldn't sleep at night. I had to use sleeping tablets. I had to go to the doctor every month to take medication. Although I was going to the doctor, I didn't find any help in the doctor. The anxiety, I couldn't walk far distance. If I walk far distance, I start to feel like a vibration in my heart, and I thought it was a heart problem. Well, the sleepless night, sometimes I have to get a tablet. If I don't use the tablet, I can't sleep in the night. Because of this problem, I was going through weakness in my body. I used to feel weak. I used to get a lot of headache, pain in my head, numbness in my head. The lowest point in my life when I was very sick, I couldn't go out and work, and I couldn't provide for my children. The family problem came by the situation that I was going through, because my family, when I in need of something, they had to help me, so it caused problems and argument in the family. Well, sometimes when I cannot provide, I feel that I'm not capable to take care of these children. That is why I feel that the problems came about, when I have to go and ask, and I feel bad about it sometimes. Well, I heard about the church. I had a friend, and she used to come to the Universal Church, and she always told me about the church. So when I was going to the doctor, I told her, and then she invited me to the church. Because of my situation problem that I was going through, I decided to take a decision and come to the church, because I wasn't getting help from nowhere. Well, when I came to the church, I spoke with the pastor, and he teach me to do a chain of prayer. And I keep doing the chain of prayer every day, from Monday to Sunday. I was there for 1 year in the church. Every day, I keep persevering, and I start to overcome where I start to sleep without using the sleeping tablets. I overcome the next one, the anxiety. And then I overcome the nervousness that I was going through this, and the spiritual problem also. Well, I take part in the chain of prayer. I took part in the campaign, and I keep persevering. And then I start to see a lot of changes inside of my health. I overcome every problem that I was going through. Anxiety, sleepless night, heart problem, whatever situation I think I had. I start to take the pictures of my family in the church and anoint it, and I start to pray for them. And eventually this situation, the family started united. We stopped getting quarreling. Today, my life is transformed, because I no longer get quarrel. I no longer get any family problem. Today I have my own business. Today I receive the Holy Spirit. My health, I no longer go to the doctor anymore for anything. I am healed from everything that I was going through. I have no more depression, no more anxiety, no more sleepless night. Those who are watching my testimony, I would like to advise you, dear, that whatever situation you're going through, come to the Universal Church and you will get help. Because the same thing God has done for me, He can do for you.
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2: Yo, Guyana, it's your boy K to the I, and this July 25th, we are coming back for the Super League Bacchanal. Yeah, I said it. 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
6: Yo, Guyana, it's your boy K to the I, and this July 25th, we are coming back for the Super League Bacchanal. Yeah, I said it, join us at Ramada Prince.

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5: Well, that's all the time that I have for you here this afternoon. 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
3: 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This is 89.1 FM. I'm Veronica. I'm with you until 18 hours. It's a beautiful Monday afternoon in the capital city. We're broadcasting live from Georgetown, Guyana. If you can hear me, you're either in your vehicle or you got a generator. I hope that you've been having a marvelous Monday so far. Checking in with your weather forecast. Let's see what's happening on the outside. It is currently 29 degrees with some cloudy conditions in this part of town.

Rainy conditions expected around 21 hours. That's at 9 o'clock. With wind gusts up at 32 kilometers per hour. And the sun will set in Georgetown at 18 hours 3. That's 6.03 p.m. It feels similar to the actual temperature on the outside. The UV index is at a 2, which is low and will remain low for the rest of the day. Guyana's 60th Jubilee calls for a celebration feast, and Quartz is making sure you cook up in style. 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I'm going to take it kind of slow and easy this afternoon. I hope you enjoy. 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

0: With the news, I'm Veronica. Good afternoon. Thousands of Guyanese from all backgrounds gathered quietly on the lawns of State House for prayers and reflection today, a living picture of religious harmony on the cusp of our Diamond Jubilee of Independence. The Sunrise Glorification Service, held in honor of Guyana's 60th Independence Anniversary, brought together religious leaders, government officials, members of the diplomatic corps, Caribbean leaders and ordinary citizens in a single space of worship and gratitude. Speaking to the thousands assembled, President Ali said what was unfolding around him was more than a ceremonial gathering. It was a testimony to who we are as a people. Guyanese of different backgrounds stood together, many joining hands in prayer, embodying the unity the service was meant to honor. As Guyana celebrates its historic Diamond Jubilee Independence Anniversary, the Guyana Police Force has already ramped up traffic enforcement, patrols, and public awareness to ensure the safety of all citizens and visitors. Traffic Chief Mahendra Singh said that the force has already activated strategic traffic management measures to ensure the safe movement of citizens across the country during the celebrations. Speaking on the latest episode of Police Roundup, Assistant Commissioner Singh explained that traffic ranks, mobile patrols, and supervisory officers have been strategically deployed at major intersections, entertainment venues, and busy roadways to reduce congestion and minimize accidents. Singh is reminding the public that the overall objective is to maintain a safe and orderly environment while allowing citizens to celebrate responsibly. Senior leaders of the Guyana Defense Force joined President Irfan Ali aboard the USS Nimitz during Southern Seas 2026, a multinational deployment aimed at strengthening regional security cooperation and defense partnerships. During the visit, the Guyanese delegation observed United States naval operations, including carrier flight activities, maritime security systems, and interoperability procedures. The engagement allowed GDF officials to gain insight into advanced military operations and discuss closer cooperation with the U.S. military. The visit forms part of ongoing efforts to improve regional security collaboration and strengthen military readiness between Guyana and the United States through joint activities and professional exchanges. Further afield, Trinidad and Tobago Health Minister Dr. Lakram Bodo said the government has held emergency strategic meetings with regional and local health partners and implemented proactive measures in response to concerns surrounding the Ebola Bundibugyo virus. He, however, added that there would be no suspension of flights from countries affected by the disease. A British Airways flight 253, traveling from London to Grand Cayman, was grounded in Nassau, Bahamas, on May 22, after two passengers exhibited fever symptoms following recent travel to the Democratic Republic of Congo, sparking fears of Ebola exposure. And finally, the Israeli military says it has begun a wave of strikes across Lebanon following an announcement by Prime Minister Benjamin Netanyahu that his country will intensify its attacks on Hezbollah. According to the BBC, the Israel Defense Force said it had launched strikes against Hezbollah sites in the Bekaa Valley in the east of Lebanon and additional areas across the country. It followed a video statement on Monday evening in which Netanyahu said Israel was, quote, at war with Hezbollah, end quote, and that he had given the military instructions to, quote, deal them a crushing blow, end quote. You can get breaking news and sports at newsroom.gy. I'm Veronica. Thank you for listening.
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1: 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Checking in with your hourly weather forecast, it is currently 28 degrees with partly cloudy conditions and rainy conditions expected around 21 hours. That's at 9 o'clock with wind gusts up at wind gusts are currently up at 32 kilometers per hour and the sun will set in Georgetown at 18 hours 3. That's 6:03 p.m.
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1: GCOM is currently conducting a national registration exercise. 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Original naturalization certificate and original birth certificate or valid passport in the case of naturalization. This registration exercise will end on May 29, 2026. 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

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We're bringing you the vibe, we're bringing you the music, we're bringing you the tea, because Guyana is celebrating its 60th anniversary coming up. 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We're bringing you the vibe, we're bringing you the music, we're bringing you the tea, because Guyana is celebrating

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One Communications is ready to make you great offers and big deal. 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Now, Randy, tell your friends, tell your family, if you don't have One Communication Fiber, this is the time to do so, because you're getting it with a backup battery. 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We just do that. You also get a chance to win a 55-inch TV and a PS Station 5. All you need to do, if you have questions, concerns, and you want to know more, dial 0663. 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Big things are happening. Plus, we're going to talk about the mobile deal that we're doing where you can get a phone for $1,000 on an Eagle plan. 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And you don't have to worry about data. 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
2: 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If you think I'm lying. We're bringing you more music, the vibes, right here on NTN. 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

0: Guyana's unstoppable. 60 years ago, Guyana took a defining step, gaining the power to shape its own future. From the moment the golden arrowhead was raised, a journey began, one of growth, opportunity, and finding our own voice. This story is still being written by Guyanese who live, work, build, and believe in this country. From landline to fiber, One Communications believes in this land. We're making our move with Guyana. 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

0: It's Crazy Tuesday. 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